0: was displaying red and blue emergency lights and sirens before it crashed into a silver Mercedes-Benz, though it's not an authorised emergency vehicle. Both drivers weren't seriously hurt. Health advocates and the federal government argue data from Queensland shows strong enforcement works in the fight against illicit tobacco. Data shows sales of legal tobacco jumped 55% in the first month of new enforcement laws and remained higher over 6 months. Association of Convenience Stores Leo Fuca says these figures don't paint the whole picture.
1: I'm not saying it isn't helping, because it absolutely is, but I think, you know, when you drag it out over a longer period, saying three or four years, the volume is nowhere near where it should be, given the amount of people still smoking and using nicotine vapes.
0: A reality TV star is waking up in custody, charged with domestic violence offences. Police arrested former bachelor Sam Wood in Noosa, where the alleged incident occurred. He's been charged with occasioning a bodily harm and strangulation and will face court today. Wood's family have released a statement saying it's a difficult time and they're cooperating with authorities. The US has now removed all of its bombers from RAF Fairfoot, the UK base at the centre of an alleged terror plot. American officials have confirmed the aircraft have now been removed to return to their home stations, but did not give a reason. Six men have now been arrested and released on bail as police investigate the alleged plot. There are reports of a pneumonic plague outbreak from a lab in Siberia, leading to one suspected death and five hospitals being shut down. The Moscow Times is reporting a lab worker from the facility has infected around 200 people who are now under observation. Whales and dolphins are increasingly at risk of serious injuries from vessel strikes. The International Whaling Commission is pushing for safer shipping routes and slower vessel speeds. Senior naturalist Isabel Taylor says the amount of injuries being recorded is concerning.
2: There were two adult whales that had historical and severe vessel or propeller scarring, and another adult that had its right fluke blade missing. On top of that, two calves with fresh propeller marks and scarring.
0: Australian Red Cross Lifeblood is issuing a nationwide call for plasma donors. About 15,000 donations will be needed across this month to cover a winter shortfall. Spokesperson Hannah Raymond says it is easy to step up and help.
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0: In sport, for a second time, Sam Walsh has won Carlton's Best and Fairest. The 26-year-old winning the John Nicholls Medal from Ollie Florent and Patrick Cripps, Walsh crediting the win on the side's midfield depth.
4: It sort of felt like this year that if one of us was getting a tough time or one of us did something really well, there was nearly three or four guys over there to get around us. So I think that's a sign of a good team.
0: Newcastle has been left heartbroken after losing a chance at its first premiership in 25 years by a point. The Roosters clawed back from 12-0 to seal a dramatic 19-18 grand final win. Despite being starved of territory in the second half, the Knights showed steel in defence, with both sides pushing to the limit. Knights captain Kalyn Ponga says despite not lifting the trophy, there's no doubt the entire league has been put on notice.
5: The ultimate goal is to win a premiership, and our fans want that so bad. But you look at the youth that's coming through, you look at our starting pack, our back rowers, there's so much to look forward to, and although this feeling hurts, definitely remember it, definitely use it.
0: With the details next.
6: That was the Sunshine Sport Update.
7: Weather.
8: Currently 12 degrees in the city as we head to a top of 23. Bit of cloud floating around, but it should be a fine day. And a similar one tomorrow, 27 the max after a low of 11. Wednesday, similar conditions again with 23. And then Thursday, winter kicks back into gear with 19 degrees and some showers. Friday, 19 showers. Saturday, Sunday, 21 and 20 degrees. Both cloudy with potential showers.
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8: Definitely some challenging words from Matthew chapter 5 verses 43 and 44 this hour. You have heard people say love your neighbours and hate your enemies, but I tell you to love your enemies and pray for anyone who mistreats you.
7: 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Wholeheartedly connected.

0: That is Earth, Wind and Fire here at Sunshine, taking us back nearly half a century. 45 years ago, 1981, that song was released. Unbelievable. But one that's been remade a couple of times. In actual fact, we have a version of CBD that we play here regularly as well. Cruel track, and one that's kind of stood the test of time to a degree, isn't it? The After's in there, and Train kicking off the hour. A very good morning to you once again. It is Lockie keeping you company on this Monday, the 5th of October. We're into the final quarter, the home stretch towards the back end of the year. And of course, Christmas is, 10 weeks away now? It's coming pretty quickly. Hey, good to have you company today. Plenty of good music still to come. Right now, let's find out what's happening on the roads.
1: A Sunshine traffic update.
2: Good morning, family. We've got a crash on Roe Highway southbound after Welshpool Road East in Kenwick. The right lane has been closed by incident response, but police and towing are on site there. Motorists outside their vehicles and traffic very heavy on the approach, so please allow for a safe merge. We also have a breakdown on Reed Highway eastbound after Erindale Road in Hammersley. Vehicles there in the left emergency lane. Incident response on site, but no major delays, so please drive safely. That's the latest from Main Roads.
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0: That is Zara Larsson, living the lush life here at Sunshine. Coming up on 8 minutes, 8 minutes, 8:30 rather, on your Monday morning. It is Lockie keeping you company today. Thank you for joining me. And I actually discovered yesterday, I follow a bunch of musicians online on socials, and one of them is a lady named Peyton Taylor, who is an incredible drummer, drums all around the world for a whole bunch of different people, whom I've never really looked into who, because there's often just solos that are clipped online and, you know, segments from tracks that I don't necessarily know, but just appreciate the drumming talent. And yesterday it was a post that I saw, and I realised she's actually Zara Larsson's drummer. And Zara, being a more pop musician, every now and then allows Peyton to perform a solo, and one that I saw yesterday, incredible. But there you go, all these connections that you didn't even realise, and I'm listening to Zara Larsson's drummer on a regular basis. Hey, whatever you're up to today, hope you are having an excellent morning. Let's find out what is going on with main roads.
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2: 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And if you want the latest traffic updates, just pop over to mainroads.wa.gov.au. 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
4: Some stories may not be suitable for little ears.
5: Good morning, I'm Courtney Thornton. Police are appealing for witnesses to come forward following a crash in Perth's north. It happened about 12:30 yesterday afternoon in Wanneroo. Police say a white Ford Everest was displaying red and blue emergency lights and sirens before it crashed into a silver Mercedes-Benz, though it's not an authorised emergency vehicle. Both drivers weren't seriously hurt. Health advocates and the federal government argue data from Queensland shows strong enforcement works in the fight against illicit tobacco. Data shows sales of legal tobacco jumped 55% in the first month of new enforcement laws and remained higher over 6 months. Association of Convenience Stores Leo Fuca says these figures don't paint the whole picture.
6: I'm not saying it isn't helping, because it absolutely is. But I think, you know, when you drag it out over a longer period, saying three or four years, the volume is nowhere near where it should be, given the amount of people still smoking and using nicotine vapes.
5: A reality TV star is waking up in custody, charged with domestic violence offences. Police arrested former bachelor Sam Wood in Noosa, where the alleged incident occurred. He's been charged with occasioning a bodily harm and strangulation and will face court today. Wood's family have released a statement saying it's a difficult time and they're cooperating with authorities. The US has now removed all of its bombers from RAF Fairfoot, the UK base at the centre of an alleged terror plot. American officials have confirmed the aircraft have now been removed to return to their home stations, but did not give a reason. Six men have now been arrested and released on bail as police investigate the alleged plot. There are reports of a pneumonic plague outbreak from a lab in Siberia, leading to one suspected death and five hospitals being shut down. The Moscow Times is reporting a lab worker from the facility has infected around 200 people who are now under observation. Whales and dolphins are increasingly at risk of serious injuries from vessel strikes. The International Whaling Commission is pushing for safer shipping routes and slower vessel speeds. Senior naturalist Isabel Taylor says the amount of injuries being recorded is concerning.
7: There were two adult whales that had historical and severe vessel or propeller scarring, and another adult that had its right fluke blade missing. On top of that, two calves with fresh propeller marks and scarring.
5: Australian Red Cross Lifeblood is issuing a nationwide call for plasma donors. About 15,000 donations will be needed across this month to cover a winter shortfall. Spokesperson Hannah Raymond says it is easy to step up and help.
8: Eligible Australians who are feeling healthy and well can call us on 13 14 95, visit lifeblood.com.au or download the Lifeblood app to book an appointment.
5: In sport, for a second time, Sam Walsh has won Carlton's Best and Fairest, the 26-year-old winning the John Nicholls Medal from Ollie Florent and Patrick Cripps, Walsh crediting the win on the side's midfield depth.
9: It sort of felt like this year that if one of us was getting a tough time or one of us did something really well, there was nearly three or four guys over there to get around us. So I think that's a sign of a good team.
5: Newcastle has been left heartbroken after losing a chance at its first premiership in 25 years by a point. The Roosters clawed back from 12-0 to seal a dramatic 19-18 grand final win. Despite being starved of territory in the second half, the Knights showed steel in defence, with both sides pushing to the limit. Knights captain Kalyn Ponga says despite not lifting the trophy, there's no doubt the entire league has been put on notice.
10: The ultimate goal is to win a premiership, and our fans want that so bad, but you look at the youth that's coming through, you look at our starting pack, our back rowers, there's so much to look forward to, and all those feeling hurts, definitely remember it, definitely use it.
5: With the details next.
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0: We are chasing 23 degrees as our maximum today, dropping to 11 tonight and then 27 tomorrow, Wednesday 23, and all 3 days looking fine with a little bit of cloud. That cloud bringing some rain on Thursday though, 19 degrees. Friday also 19 with showers. Saturday 21 and showers, and Sunday cloudy with a top of 20 degrees. Right now it's 16 degrees in the city.
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0: Recapping those words from Matthew 5, 43 and 44 this hour. 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

I'm Yours. That is Blunt here at Sunshine and some Steve Stanley with No Hopeless Soul. A very good morning to you once again. Lockie, keeping you company on this Monday. And it is my privilege to hang out till 10 o'clock today, the extended brekkie. I have put together a stellar lineup in the next hour, including the All Aussie 5 song set. Got to have one of those. Right now, though, to get us to the new sport and weather, some Alanis Morissette.

0: Update.
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3: Good morning, I'm Courtney Thornton. The approval ratings for the Prime Minister and Treasurer have dropped to record lows as economic concerns rise among voters. Economic management was 7% higher as an issue of concern among the respondents to the latest AFR Redbridge survey. Shadow Treasurer Tim Wilson says voters want a plan.
4: Part of the problem is that people look at the government and they say, well, if the poo hits the fan, let's put it that way, the Prime Minister might be in a position to bail people out. But all he's doing every time he gives people cost of a living relief is he's actually just boosting the amount of inflation in the economy.
3: Reality personality Sam Wood will remain behind bars until at least Thursday after facing court on several domestic violence charges. The 46-year-old appeared via video link in the Maroochydore Magistrates Court, the fitness influencer's lawyer telling the court he will make an application for bail at that appearance. A statement posted to both Wood's social media and his wife's Najana's says the family is cooperating with authorities. Andrew Mountbatten Windsor has launched legal action against police 8 months after being arrested. Royal commentator Russell Myers says he claims his arrest was not lawful.
5: We remember all the sort of images that we'd seen, you know, 8 police cars turning up at this King's estate in Sandringham, and then, of course, that famous picture of him back in the back of the car, sort of wide-eyed and very much contemplating his position. He's asked for a judicial review, and the reason he's done this is because he believes that the warrants that were executed at the time, that they were illegal.
3: The federal government says other jurisdictions should follow Queensland's lead when it comes to cracking down on illicit tobacco. Legal tobacco sales in the Sunshine State have surged by 55% off the back of an enforcement blitz. Australia's east coast has become a hotspot for serious and fatal injuries to humpback whales. The International Whaling Commission is calling for safer shipping routes and slower vessel speeds. It says the humpback migration path puts them at high risk of being hit by commercial and recreational boats. A nationwide call has been issued for blood plasma donations due to a winter shortfall. About 15,000 donations are needed across this month. Lifeblood's Hannah Raymond

0: says plasma has proteins and antibodies that fight disease and prevent blood loss.
1: They can help people with immune deficiencies, bleeding disorders, even women in pregnancy and cancer and trauma patients. So it's a really vital liquid gold component of our blood that people rely on every day.
0: In sport, Jesse Hogan will play for Collingwood for the next 2 years, with the first deal of the trade period to be completed this afternoon. The Giants to receive pick 75 for the Coleman Medal winner. It was a frustrating Bahrain Grand Prix for Oscar Piastri, who had to settle for sixth. Max Verstappen won the race held in Malaysia after the conflict in the Middle East forced the cancellation of the race in Bahrain. Piastri concedes his McLaren wasn't quick enough.
2: We just weren't quick enough to really do that much. I think the last safety car was a bit of a shame because I was catching Charles pretty quick. But no, apart from that, yeah, just a tricky afternoon. We didn't quite make the right calls. And ultimately, we weren't quick enough.
0: Alex de Minaur has reached the China Open semi-finals for the second year in a row, the Australian coming from a set-down to beat Russia's Andrei Rublev. And Manus Labuschagne has sent a timely reminder to selectors, scoring 111 in Australia's tour match against a South African 11 ahead of Friday's first test. With the details next.
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5: Today's forecast is sunshine for your business. 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
6: Well, quite a cool start to your Monday. Some suburbs recording temperatures in the sevens as they wake this morning. Heading to 23 degrees and we are well on the way to a sunny day with a bit of cloud floating around. Similar conditions tomorrow, 27 the max and 11 the low. Wednesday we've got 22 degrees and again sunshine with a little bit of cloud. That cloud will bring some showers and winter activity from Thursday, 19 degrees. Friday, 19, also cloudy with some showers. Weekend looking very similar at this stage.
3: Life words.
6: 2 Thessalonians chapter 3, verse 16, our life words this hour. I pray that the Lord who gives peace will always bless you with peace. May the Lord be with all of you.
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6: Such a great passage, and that is certainly my prayer for you today and always. Hey, a very good morning to you once again. It is Lockie keeping you company on this glorious Monday, jumping into the second half of the school holidays. Trust the first half has been okay for you, and I have put together a stellar lineup of music in this hour, including the thing that I love doing, the All Aussie Five Song Set that's coming just around the corner. Got a couple of items from the Sunshine calendar, particularly one that's happening tomorrow night for the gentlemen. We'll jump into that in a couple of tracks time. For now, let's hit the go button on a bit of Milky and this one from Forrest Frank right here at Sunshine.
7: I've got so much to be thankful for. Look, I got a

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1: Well, this one, a regular in the Sunshine Calendar. 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It's Shed Happens, and it takes place on the first Tuesday evening of every month at 172 Glengarry Drive in Duncraig. 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
1: Good morning. You are a sunshine. It is Lockie keeping you company on this Monday for the extended brekkie, hanging out till 10 o'clock today. And I've put together a 5-song set for you. It is, of course, the All Aussie lineup. Love doing this. We've got John Farnham in here, Natalie Imbruglia, Thirsty Merc. We're going to kick it off with Peking Duck featuring Darren Hayes, which is pretty polite of them. After all, it is his track. They've just remixed it. And we'll wrap it up with the lady who provided backing vocals to Daryl Braithwaite's The Horses. This is the All Aussie 5-song set right here at Sunshine.

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1: Good morning, family. We've just got that breakdown on Reed Highway eastbound after Erindale Road in Hammersley. The vehicles there in the left emergency lane, but towing services are on site, so plenty of motorists outside their vehicles. No major delays, but please proceed safely there.

How good is that? Wrapping up the All Aussie Five Song set here at Sunshine, rolling through your Monday morning. We had Peking Duck and Darren Hayes in there, Thirsty Merc, Natalie Imbruglia, the one and only John Farnham, and that one from Margaret Ehrlich, Escaping, one of her two hits from the 80s. And she was the incredible backing vocalist voice on one of the most iconic Australian songs of all time. We are talking Darryl Braithwaite's The Horses. Have a listen to this.

0: you can actually realise that that song wouldn't be as good as it was without her voice. And, you know, all credit goes to Daryl for writing an awesome song. But, yeah, Margaret definitely providing the feeling of what has become, again, one of the most Australian iconic tracks of all time. So good. And I love that sometimes you cross-reference some of this stuff and you realise, actually, Australian musicians all know each other and they've all worked with each other in some way, shape or form. Hey, it is Lockie keeping you company on this Monday. Thank you for journeying with me. Trust it's been a great start to the day and to week two of the school holidays. Looking to a cracking 23 degrees. There has been a bit of cloud floating around and we did have a very cold start. In fact, some areas reporting temperatures as low as 7 degrees starting this morning. We have got a couple of nice days in front of us, and then Thursday it looks like we're going back to winter, and it's going to stay that way till next week at this stage. So make the most of the next couple of days. In fact, 27 tomorrow, that's an absolute ripper. And of course, great music just around the corner. You might consider rippers as well. We've got No Doubt and Phil Collins, one from Ray with Emma, and absolutely, if there was a ripper on the playlist today, that is it. And we might check out another event from the Sunshine calendar right here at Sunshine on your Monday morning.
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1: If you are up for a bit of a sing-song, why not get along to Hymnfest happening at the Bicton Presbyterian Church, Sunday the 18th of October from 5pm. 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

Love Me Not. That is Raven Lanay here at Sunshine as we cruise through your Monday morning and rapidly approaching the top of the hour. And that does sadly mean my time is over for today. I will be back tomorrow, though, between 10 and 2. Bit of a shift in the lineup. For now, new sport and weather. David Garcia is going to keep you company between 10 and 2. Have yourself a blessed Monday. Stay safe. Enjoy the, well, weather when it hits. And, of course, stay right here at Sunshine, remembering that you are loved more than you will ever know by the one who created you with a plan and a purpose.

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3: Good morning, I'm Courtney Thornton. Police are investigating a fatal crash involving a motorcycle in Port Hedland in the state's Pilbara. The 2012 silver Hyosung motorbike collided with a white Toyota Land Cruiser about 7 o'clock on Thursday evening. The male rider of the motorbike was critically hurt and died at the scene. Police want to hear from anyone who saw the motorbike, registration BSN292Y, in and around Port Hedland before the crash. Reality TV personality and influencer Sam Wood will remain behind bars until at least Thursday after facing court on several domestic violence charges. The 46-year-old was arrested in Noosa, where the alleged incident occurred. He's been charged with occasioning bodily harm and strangulation in a domestic setting and has been denied bail. New polling shows the personal standings of the Prime Minister and Treasurer have fallen to new lows. The Redbridge research also shows the primary vote for the major parties remains relatively stable. One Nation has edged ahead of Labor 29% to 28%. Businesses using the NBN to tackle challenges unique to regional Australia are being offered more funding. Regional and remote Chief Development Officer Gavin Williams says they're expanding their search.
4: Well, this year's program features refreshed categories designed to better reflect the way regional and remote communities are innovating. So we've introduced a new innovation for productivity category to widen the net to those digital community and business-led innovations that create meaningful impact beyond the traditional industry-based categories.
3: More Australian businesses are facing insolvency. ASIC says 1,800 businesses couldn't service their debts in August. That's a 66% increase on the month prior. The US has now removed all of its bombers from RAF Fairfoot, the UK base at the centre of an alleged terror plot. American officials have confirmed the aircraft have now been removed to return to their home stations, but did not give a reason. Andrew Mountbatten Windsor has launched legal action against police 8 months after being arrested. The former Duke of York will contest the lawfulness of his arrest as well as the police raids on his properties linked to him. Royal commentator Russell Myers says he faces allegations of leaking confidential information to Jeffrey Epstein, but the case appears to be falling apart.
5: Former police officers I've spoken to have said that this is a very, very difficult charge to sort of nail down. So, you know, no wonder that the police are taking so long with this case.
3: In sport, Sydney expects all members of the so-called Pullman Five will be at the Swans next year. The club's list boss says none of the players have requested a trade. The Western Bulldogs are willing to work with multiple clubs in order to secure Zach Butters. Port Adelaide is working through if it'll trade the star midfielder or accept free agency compensation. Dogs player acquisition and strategy manager Michael Regan says other clubs might come into the equation.
6: Potentially, yeah. I think if Port don't accept the compo, that's really live. And then for everything else we're trying to achieve, yeah, we're looking at multiple clubs.
3: And Alex de Minaur has reached the China Open semi-finals for the second year in a row. With the details next.
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9: Having a look at the forecast for today, we are heading for a top of 23. It's looking pretty great outside.

0: And should be dropping overnight to a low of 11. Tomorrow we're expecting a top of 27 degrees, warming up just a bit. Sunny conditions for Wednesday, a low of 13 with a max of 22, partly cloudy. And on Thursday, we are expecting some rain with a low of 14 and a max of 19 degrees. Reading from Psalms 51 verse 10, create in me a pure heart, O God, and renew a steadfast spirit within me.
1: Sunshine, wholeheartedly connected.

Happy Monday to you. Welcome. You are on Sunshine. My name is David and filling in here for the mornings on the school holidays for today. And I'm going to be taking you through till 2. So great to have your company wherever you find yourself. Bit of waterfalls, right, on this beautiful morning. But hey, wherever you find yourself, hope it's been a great weekend you've had. Second week of the school holidays, yes, in full swing. And I hope wherever you find yourself, maybe you're taking a break from work or simply just heading on out, grabbing a cup of coffee around this time of the day. Perfect weather outside, I must say. It's looking great. Fantastic. Hey, we're heading for a top of 23 degrees. So if you think any rain, there is no chance of rain. Bit of clouds in the sky throughout the afternoon, but should be okay. Look, wherever you find yourself, it's David hanging out with you. I'm here to loads of great music. That's what we got going here this morning. I'll leave you this next song, Sire, on Sunshine. You're hanging out with David.

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1: There's times where I'm very shalom, and there's times where I'm just like, nah, it doesn't matter, guys.
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1: Just take a deep breath. Just relax. I feel like that's my job in this team.
2: Play it cool.
1: Chill out. It's fine. Is that right?
2: Yeah, don't ever say chill out to someone just quietly.
3: Oh, it's so funny when I'm like stressing. He does it as a joke, but he's like, would you just calm down?
2: Yeah. Isn't that effective?
3: Can you just chill out?
1: Guys, I've been married for 13 years. I know how to annoy a lady more than anybody. You're being crazy. Just relax, okay? Women love that.
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0: a Sunshine traffic update.
1: Good morning, family. The truck breakdown. Roe Highway southbound exit to Tonkin Highway in Forest Field. The vehicle is in the gore marking. Motors are outside there changing a tyre. No major translations. Please proceed with caution. We've also got a breakdown. Mitchell Freeway southbound before Power Street Mount Hawthorne. The left emergency lane is blocked. Motors outside there changing a tyre as well. So please drive with caution. And finally, a little bit of debris. Roe Highway westbound entry from Tonkin Highway southbound in Wattle Grove. A metal pipe is partially affecting the left lane. Traffic is flowing. Just exercise caution. Drive safely. Hopefully that's the latest from Main Road.

0: bit of mojo for your Monday morning right here on Sunshine. It's David hanging out with you, taking a look at what's coming up this month of October.
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0: This event happens on the 7th of October, and it happens and repeats every Wednesday from this week. So you can take a break, pull up a chair, and play board at lunch. 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

David, hanging out with you here this morning. Great to have you company. Joining you here till 2 o'clock, and of course, loads of great things happening still around the city of Perth. Of course, I just gave you an update what's going on in the city. And if you missed it, on October 7th, you can head on down to this event. It's called Bored at Lunch. Now, it's a space where you can come on down, whether you're by yourself or you have a mate, or you're just curious, you want to meet some great people. It's a great fun. Head on down, enjoy a cup of coffee while you're at it, and just bring your lunch and enjoy some time in community as well. And it's for the community. It all happens at Holy Grounds Cafe every Wednesday at Pier Street in Perth. All the info, you can head to our website, sonshine.com.au. Loads of great music still to come. Stars Go Dim playing right now, right here on Sunshine. It's David joining you here on your Monday.

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A thousand times right here on Sunshine. So good to have your company here with me, joining you here till 2 p.m. and loads of great music, of course. That's what I got going. Noah Kahan, Savage Garden up next. News and sport that's coming up at 11 o'clock. So much more coming up here. Hope you're having a fantastic start to your week. Second week of the school holidays, well into action. Stay safe on those roads. It's David joining you here on Sunshine.

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2: Good morning, I'm Courtney Thornton. TV personality Sam Wood will remain in custody after having domestic violence offences heard in a Queensland court for the first time. Amy Drew has more.
3: The 46-year-old didn't appear in Maroochydore Magistrates Court when his case was mentioned this morning. The matter adjourned until Thursday, where he is expected to appear for a bail application. Wood was arrested in Noosa on Saturday night as police responded to reports of alleged domestic violence. The next morning, he was charged with assault occasioning bodily harm, domestic violence offence and strangulation in a domestic setting. Wood shot to fame on the third season of reality TV show The Bachelor, where he met wife Snezana. Both parties have posted statements on social media saying this is a difficult time for all of us. We are working through this as a family and thoroughly cooperating with authorities. Wood has also been stood down from his health and fitness brand 28 by Sam Wood while the allegations are before the court.
2: Stronger enforcement measures are disrupting the illicit tobacco market and encouraging more people to quit. Data from Queensland shows legal tobacco sales increased 55% following a crackdown on illegal sales. Cancer Council Australia's David Martin says the evidence is clear.
4: Together with plain packaging, advertising bans and support for people to quit, this has actually resulted in Australia recording a decline in smoking for the past two decades, and Australia's daily smoking rate has more than halved since 2001. So we're really encouraging every state and territory government to follow suit to stamp out the illicit market.
2: The campaign for a road user charge to replace the fuel levy has been reignited amid surging petrol prices and a rise in EV ownership. Data from the latest budget update shows income from the petrol excise was $100 million less than forecast amid changing habits. Shadow Treasurer Tim Wilson says ultimately the question is how to spend the money once a road user charge is introduced.
5: The big debate really at a government level is what does that money then go to? People like me think it should go towards roads, because EVs are nearly double the weight and they have just as much of an impact on the road as everyone else, whereas from the conversations in government, they seem to just want it to go towards EV charges.
2: Overseas, the US Coast Guard has found a debris field in its search for a medical jet that lost contact while flying over the Atlantic. Seven people were on board the plane flying from Bermuda to Boston. Rear Admiral Matt Lake says they're still looking for survivors.
6: This is a large and demanding search area. Our crews are employing fixed-wing aircraft, helicopter, boats and cutters to search the area, and will continue to evaluate all available information as our operation progresses.
2: Andrew Mountbatten Windsor has launched legal action against police 8 months after being arrested. The former Duke of York will contest the lawfulness of his arrest, as well as police raids on his properties linked to him. It's the first

0: time a member of the royal family has challenged criminal proceedings since 1649. In sport, Knights captain Kalyn Ponga has avoided suspension despite being charged for a careless high tackle in the NRL Grand Final. He can pay a $1,000 fine with an early guilty plea for the hit on Roosters lock Victor Radley. The Chooks are in party mode after their Grand Final triumph over the Knights. Clive Churchill medalist James Tedesco, overwhelmed with pride after taking his first premiership as skipper.
1: It was a goal of mine since taking over. Like, around our offices, there's pictures of the greats, great captains who have won a premiership at the club, and I felt like that was probably the last thing I wanted to do in my career.
0: To AFL, the Swans are expecting all suspended members of the so-called Pullman Five to remain at the club next year, and the Eagles have ended their derby losing streak in the AFLW, defeating Fremantle 39-27. With the details next.
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3: Weather.
4: Taking a look at the forecast for today, we're heading for a top of 23 degrees. Partly cloudy conditions, a bit of clouds in the sky for the afternoon, but looking pretty good. Tomorrow, sunny with a low of 11, a max of 27. Wednesday, low of 13 with a max of 22. Partly cloudy, no chance of rain. But Thursday, we're expecting those showers to return with a low of 14 and a max of 19 degrees. And finishing off the week on Friday with a shower 2, a low of 12 with a max of 20 degrees.
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4: Reading from Deuteronomy chapter 7, verse 9. 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

songs by Susanna right here on Sunshine. Good morning to you and happy Monday. So good to be hanging out with you. Hope you enjoyed your short week last week. I mean, a nice public holiday never goes too bad for us. I hope we get more of those throughout the year. But hey, wherever you find yourself, hope you've had a fantastic weekend. So good to see some of you at the show last week. Thank you for, coming down and saying hello to us. We are so thankful, and as well, we were excited to see many of you and some new faces as well. So thank you so much for taking the time to say hello to us at the show. Another week begins. What brings you out around this time of the day? Maybe catching up with some stuff or simply just getting things done around the house. I mean, during the week, I think that's most of us, what we want to do is just like tick things off our list, right? But hey, it's crazy to think we're in October. I was just having a conversation yesterday with my family and I'm like, right, what are we doing for Christmas, guys? Like, what's the plan? We need to start planning this now, because we always say we're going to go camping or we're going to do something. And in the end, you know, the months go by and the weeks go by and nothing's planned. I don't know about you, but I hope maybe you're on top of your plans already. I know myself, I always, you know, say that I'm going to be planned out on, know exactly what I'm going to do. But, you know, sometimes it's just life gets in the way, right? But look, wherever you find yourself, hope you're having a fantastic start to the week. Let's get to the music. Oasis playing right now. Don't look.

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9: It's 10.

Sunshine, good morning to you and happy Monday. So good to be hanging out with you. Hope you enjoyed your short week last week. I mean, a nice public holiday never goes too bad for us. I hope we get more of those throughout the year. But hey, wherever you find yourself, hope you've had a fantastic weekend. So good to see some of you at the show last week. Thank you for, you know, coming down and saying hello to us. We are so thankful, and as well, we're excited to see many of you and some new faces as well. So thank you so much for taking the time to just say hello to us at the show. Another week begins. What brings you out around this time of the day? Maybe catching up with some stuff, or simply just getting things done around the house. I mean, during the week, I think that's most of us, what we want to do is just like tick things off our list, right? But hey, it's crazy to think we're in October. I was just having a conversation yesterday with my family, and I was like, right, what are we doing for Christmas, guys? Like, what's the plan? We need to start planning this now, because we always say we're going to go camping or we're going to do something, and in the end, you know, the months go by and the weeks go by and nothing's planned. I don't know about you, but I hope maybe you're on top of your plans already. I know myself, I always, you know, say that I'm going to be planned out. I know exactly what I'm going to do. But, you know, sometimes it's just life gets in the way, right? But look, wherever you find yourself, hope you're having a fantastic start to the week. Let's get to the music. Oasis playing right now. Don't look.

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0: a Sunshine traffic update.
1: Good morning, family. For breakdown, Reed Highway eastbound exit to Malaga Drive in Malaga. The left turn lane has been partially blocked. No major traffic delays. Just please proceed with caution. Also got a bit of debris. Roy Highway westbound entry from Tonkin Highway southbound in Wattle Grove. A metal pipe is partially affecting the left lane, so traffic is flowing. Just exercise with care. And finally, a truck breakdown. Roy Highway southbound exit to Tonkin Highway in Forestfield. The left lane has now been closed by incident response. Motorists are still outside the vehicle changing a tyre. No major traffic delays. Just please proceed with caution. Drive safely, and that's the latest from Main Roads.

0: Reliant K, right here on Sunshine. It's David joining you here this afternoon. Let's take a look what's coming up this week on our Sunshine calendar.
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0: Well, there is a fantastic event happening this weekend. It is by Kerry Compassion Dance Co. It is proud to present this year's production of Cinderella. You can be transported to a world of magic with love and kindness at the core of Cinderella values. This comical ballet is brought to life by the whimsical creatures, fairies, and of course, Cinderella's own fairy godmother. This beautiful ballet production features dancers from all over Perth coming together to support two wonderful organizations, Living Child and Kerry Right Track Foundation. Now, there are four shows happening across this weekend from the 9th to the 11th of October. Friday, there's a session from 6 to 8 on Saturday afternoon from 2:30 to 4:30, and Saturday at nighttime 7 to 9 p.m. And as well, you can head on down, if not, on the Sunday session afternoon from 1 to 3 p.m. Just know all proceeds are being donated between Living Child and Kerry Right Track Foundation. Now, there is a cost to this, all at Kerry Baptist College Auditorium in Harrisdale. 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
10: Good afternoon, I'm Courtney Thornton. Influencer and former Bachelor star Sam Wood will remain behind bars until at least Thursday after facing court on several domestic violence charges. The 46-year-old appeared via video link in the Maroochydore Magistrates Court, the fitness influencer's lawyer telling the court he will make an application for bail at that appearance. Police are appealing for witnesses to come forward following a crash in Perth's north. It happened about 12:30 yesterday afternoon in Wanneroo. Police say a white Ford Everest was displaying red and blue emergency lights and sirens before it crashed into a silver Mercedes-Benz, though it's not an authorised emergency vehicle. Both drivers weren't seriously hurt. The cafe and restaurant sector says the Reserve Bank has bungled the ban on card payment surcharges. The RBA forecast it would only add an extra 0.1% to a bill and it expected operators to absorb the cost. But Wes Lambert at the Australian Restaurant and Cafe Association says that's not the case.
11: I've noticed that prices went up and I've been to dozens of cafes and restaurants in the past 4 days. I haven't seen a single one that hasn't increased their prices.
10: Australian pork producers are furious with a major fast food chain, accusing it of dumping local pork for cheaper meat overseas. Gabriel Hodson reports.
12: Farmers and processors say Guzman y Gomez has ditched Aussie pork for cheap meat from the other side of the planet. The restaurant chains responded, saying it comes from Australia and Denmark, depending on seasonal demand and quality. But processors say it's all coming from Denmark now because of a global oversupply that puts the price $1.50 a kilo lower. Pork Australia research shows 2/3 of consumers would pay up to 10% more to support the Aussie industry.
10: The New Zealand Prime Minister wants to introduce passport-free travel between his country and Australia. Christopher Luxon has set the Cricket World Cup in 2028 as the deadline to trial the initiative. Passport-free travel for citizens of Australia and New Zealand was canned in 1981. In sports, Sydney says Nick Blakey has given the club no indication he wants to leave. The Star Swan is one of four players waiting for police to wrap up their investigation into the incident at the Pullman Hotel. The club says it's expected all four of those players to remain in the red and white. Swan's head of strategy, Chris Keane, says Blakey is expected to stay.
13: Well, Nick's contracted for another 5 years, so we've had no indication from Nick or his management that he's keen to explore anything, so we're really confident that he'll be at our footy club next year.
10: One trade has been completed so far today. Jesse Hogan leaving the Giants in exchange for pick 75 with Collingwood. West Coast has confirmed interest in Melbourne's Trent Rivers. And Marnus Labuschagne has sent a timely reminder to selectors, scoring 111 in Australia's tour match against a South African 11 ahead of Friday's first test. With the details next.

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10,000 Hours right there by Dan Shay and Justin Bieber right here on Sunshine. Jervis Campbell playing right now, Stuck in These Clouds. Hope you're having a wonderful Monday afternoon. And it's David hanging out with you on Sunshine. Come on.

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0: Sunshine Traffic Update.
1: Good afternoon, family. Please be mindful of a lost load on Roe Highway westbound entry from Tonkin Highway southbound in Wattle Grove. There is a large metal pipe partially affecting the left lane there. Please slow down and move over to the right. The truck is in a left emergency lane further up. Some emergency works going on Wanneroo Road northbound after Camberwell Road in Hammersley. The left lane is closed by Watercorp and speed has been reduced to 40 kilometres an hour. Please allow for a safe merge if you're heading that way. Drive safely, and that's the latest from Main Roads.

Fantastic weather outside. It's looking good. We're heading for a top of 23. I think we're sitting around 23 at the moment. Look wherever you find yourself. Hope you're having a fantastic start to your Monday. Here till 2 p.m. It's David. You're on.

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0: You're on Sunshine. It's school holidays. David joining you for the morning and afternoon for now. Hope you're having a great start to the week. Let's have a look what's happening in the month of October.
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0: Danny Gokey with that song right here on Sunshine. I hope you're having a wonderful afternoon so far and enjoying the music. 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

That song by Matchbox 20 and Rob Thomas right here on Sunshine. A very good afternoon and happy Monday to you. It's David joining you here till 2. And still so much got lined up here till your drive home. Yes, Mike is coming in and he's going to be taking you through till 2 till 6. So I've got a few more minutes before he kicks me off the chair. Figure of speech. But hey, he's coming on in and he'll be taking you through it later this afternoon. Hope you're having a fantastic start to the week. It's David joining you here on Sunshine.

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James Blunt with that song, Bonfire Heart. Guy Sebastian playing right now here on Sunshine. Hope you're having a fantastic start to the week. Hey, if you're curious what's happening around...

0: plant on my bottom.
1: Twice.
0: Once I thought it was gone. It bit me once. I was like, ah, and then it disappeared. And then when I put my pants back on later on,
1: you know,
0: still
1: they
0: in there.
1: Say ants in your pants.
0: Yeah. What's the rest of the saying?
1: I don't know. Didn't they say you got ants in your pants?
0: Yeah.
1: You're going to like antsy.
0: Yeah.
1: What else?
0: Literally, I don't know.
1: What else they say?
0: I don't know.
1: Well, why did you ask me?
0: You said, you know what they say, ants in your pants.
1: Yeah.
0: But that didn't make any sense.
1: Oh.
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0: Danny Gokey with that song right here on Sunshine. I hope you're having a wonderful afternoon so far and enjoying the music. 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

You are on Sunshine. That was Drew Hockham and Neighbours with Find Your People. And before that, we heard from Kings of Leon and Waste a Moment. You are on Sunshine. Mike with you on this Monday afternoon, filling in for the school holidays. It is great to be with you. I hope you are enjoying your Monday, whatever that looks like for you. I hope it's going to be a good one. And I hope you enjoyed your weekend as well. Hope it was a fantastic weekend. I hope you enjoyed yesterday. How good was the weather yesterday? It was absolutely a glorious day. And a big thank you for all of you that popped down to the Perth Royal Show and popped by our marquee, our outside broadcast down there, and said hello. It was an absolute delight meeting every one of you. It was so good. We had a great week down there. And the weather was so kind as well over the for the Perth Royal Show over that week. It was an absolute delight being down there. We've got plenty of good music on the way. Leanne Rimes is on the way next with How Do I Live?

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5: 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Oh, hang on. Beck, is that you?

That was Fergie and Big Girls Don't Cry. You are on Sunshine with Mike on this Monday afternoon. It is a pleasure having your company today. I hope your Monday has gone well. Plenty of good music still on the way. Rihanna is on the way next with Umbrella. And just the thought, you may need to have one of these on hand towards the end of the week. That is an umbrella.

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1: 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All you got to do is just head along, learn a new skill and also meet some new people. 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Now, this is open to all ages and genders who are living with a disability. So Empower Golf's Come and Try, it happens on the first and last Tuesday of each month, and it happens at the Wembley Golf Course, which is also home to a para golfer. So if you'd like more details for that event, it's on tomorrow. It runs between 10 a.m. and midday, but you will need bookings are essential, so you need to let them know that you're going to be coming along. You've still got time though. 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Crowded House is on the way next.

0: 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She looked into his eyes.
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0: Oh, yes, that was Unspoken and Reason. And we also heard from Sophie B. Hawkins, As I Lay Me Down. And Teddy swims in there with Gone, Gone, Gone. You are on Sunshine with Mike filling in for these school holidays. It is great to have your company. I hope you've had a fantastic Monday. Still continuing whatever you have been getting up to throughout the school holidays. We've got Cold Chisel and Blessing Offer on the way ahead of news on sport at 3 o'clock. Good afternoon.
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2: Hello, I'm Jacob Pittolo. Rugby league boss Peter Vallandis is standing by the decision to feature a tribute to Jai Arrow before yesterday's NRL Grand Final. The divisive announcement followed weeks of uncertainty and speculation about pre-match entertainment, and many fans felt it was an inappropriate choice to kick off the decider. Peter Vallandis believes

0: And the federal government argue data from Queensland shows strong enforcement works in the fight against illicit tobacco. Data shows sales from legal tobacco jumped 55% in the first month of new enforcement laws and remained higher over 6 months. The newly implemented ban on credit card surcharges appears to be having a different effect than intended. Rather than absorbing the cost as intended, many cafes and businesses say they've had to pass on the fee to customers through higher prices. Fitness influencer and former Bachelor star Sam Wood remains behind bars in Queensland after facing court on domestic violence charges. The 46-year-old from Brighton is accused of assault and strangulation following an alleged incident in Noosa. Melbourne's observation wheel has been refurbished and is ready to reopen to the public. The attraction has been shut down for 5 years, switched off during the height of COVID. Skyline Attractions owner Jay Jones says the experience will be better than ever when it reopens next week.
1: It's got a better customer experience. We've got two fantastic VIP cabins that you can have a happy half hour in. We've got a mixed reality game that the kids can play. There's lots of interactive stuff on the screen that tells you all about Melbourne.
0: The US has now removed all of its bombers from RAF Fairford in the UK base at the centre of an alleged terror plot. American officials have confirmed the aircraft have now been removed to return to their home stations, but did not give a reason. Also making news, the well-known sign on a border of WA and South Australia has been removed today. The sign, which had welcomed people to the border for more than 30 years, will be replaced with a new sign next year, which was chosen by public vote. And animal welfare advocates are pushing for safer shipping routes, with humpback whales and dolphins at increasing risk of injuries from vessel strikes. Checking sport, former Bombers captain Zach Merritt is officially a Hawk after a deal was reached on day one of the trade period. Essendon will receive picks 15, 25 and a future second rounder. In other trade news, Collingwood champion Scott Pendlebury is heading to the Gold Coast, joining the Suns in exchange for pick 65 in this year's draft. And four-time champion Max Verstappen has broken his season drought with his first victory of the year at the Bahrain Formula One Grand Prix. That's the latest. I'm Jacob Pitillo.
2: That was the Sunshine Sport Update.
3: Weather.
4: Heading down to 11 degrees overnight ahead of a beautiful day tomorrow. Sunny with a top of 27, Wednesday partly cloudy 22, and then Thursday, can you believe it, we've got some showers returning on Thursday with a top of 19.
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4: We read from John 14, 27. It says, "Peace I leave with you, my peace I give you. I do not give to you as the world gives. Do not let your hearts be troubled and do not be afraid."
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That was the Counting Crows and Accidentally in Love. You are on Sunshine with Mike this afternoon. It's good to be with you on this Monday. I hope you've had a great day thus far, and I hope you had a fantastic weekend as well. Plenty of good music on the way still for King and Country, and Imagine Dragons are on the way next. I'm so-

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1: From our Sunshine Calendar, now this event's coming up on Wednesday and it is called Bored at Lunch. Do you get bored at lunch? Well, it's a bit of a twist on the word there, because if you want to take a break, pull up a chair and play. Bored at Lunch is a friendly, low-pressure space to meet others and share a laugh over board games. Don't you love them? Don't you love a good board game? I used to love playing Scrabble. That was my absolute go-to, my favourite. From old favourites like Scrabble to quirky new finds. Now, whether you're flying solo, bringing a mate, or just curious, there's always room at the table. No experience needed, so even if you haven't played a lot of board games, you can go along and check it out. 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All the details via our website. 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

0: Tonight in Nine News Perth at 6, she was ordered to surrender 30 cats a decade ago. So why is a Perth pensioner's home now flooded with felines? Neighbours fed up with the overwhelming stench. Plus, security bolstered in our CBD on the eve of the Land Forces Expo. And former Prince Andrew launches legal action over his Epstein files arrest. We're live to London.
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are on Sunshine. Mike with you on this Monday afternoon, filling in for the school holidays. I hope you have had a great day today, whatever that looked like for you. Are you getting through the school holidays okay? Managing to keep the kids occupied and busy? Well, the countdown's on. We've only got days to go now, so I hope it's going to be a good the rest of the week. I hope the rest of the week's going to be great for you. Josiah Queen is on the way next with Judas.

0: Tonight in Nine News Perth at 6, she was ordered to surrender 30 cats a decade ago. So why is a Perth pensioner's home now flooded with felines? Neighbours fed up with the overwhelming stench. Plus, security bolstered in our CBD on the eve of the Land Forces Expo. And former Prince Andrew launches legal action over his Epstein files arrest. We're live to London.
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Hello, and hope you've had a great Monday. From Zara Larsson to Coldplay and Violet Hill.

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1: From our Sunshine Calendar, this event is on this coming Wednesday, the 7th of October. It is the 6053 Wardrobe. Now, the 6053 Wardrobe, this is a free community clothing bank. 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They provide free, pre-loved clothing, shoes and accessories of all sizes to anyone in need without criteria or limits. They run a free morning tea and coffee alongside the 6053 Wardrobe that everyone is welcome to participate in. So you can head along and check it out, have a free coffee and something to eat and have a chat and make some new friends. So that's on this Wednesday. It runs from 10 a.m. to midday. This Wednesday, the 7th of October, in Bayswater. If you'd like more details and the address, all you need to do is head online to our website and check that one out, sunshine.com.au.

That was Roxette and Listen to Your Heart. You are on Sunshine with Mike today. Olivia Dean is on the way ahead of news and sport at 4 o'clock.

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2: Some stories may not be suitable for little ears.
3: Hello, I'm Jacob Pitillo. The Prime Minister says Pacific nations are facing a threat to their existence and the world must act to combat the effects of climate change. Anthony Albanese and Energy Minister Chris Bowen are in Fiji for the pre-COP climate conference. Australia has committed just over $7 million to accelerate the rollout.

0: signed a new deal with Vanuatu to support the nation's energy transition. Mr. Albanese says the Pacific nations are on the front line of action against climate change, and it's important their voices are heard.
1: We know that we're seeing more intense and more extreme weather events, more frequent on occasion, because of the science on climate change has told us that that would occur.
0: Former Bachelor star Sam Wood has appeared in court via video link following an alleged domestic violence incident in Noosa on Saturday night. The 46-year-old was arrested and charged with assault occasioning bodily harm and strangulation. He will remain behind bars until at least Thursday, when he's next scheduled to appear in court. Melbourne Airport is stepping up a crackdown on Uber drivers trying to rip off passengers. A passenger claims a driver locked her in his car this morning. Airport CEO Laurie Argus says the behaviour won't be tolerated.
2: To get locked in a vehicle against your will is completely unacceptable. So we've escalated that within Uber. We've said you absolutely have to get this resolved.
0: There's a renewed push for more flexible learning options for senior students. A number of schools in Queensland are currently trialling a four-day week. Those involved reportedly receiving a flood of job applications from teachers. Former Queensland Principal Tracy Tully says the model is all about making room for vocational training and building discipline.
3: It's a flexible timetable. It is actually 5 days, but 4 days on site in the classroom. And it's for seniors. It's for senior students.
0: A teenage boy accused of murdering his mother and attempting to murder his sister has fronted a West Australian court. The 16-year-old boy allegedly stabbed the 35-year-old woman in the southern Perth suburb of Bentley in July. His 12-year-old sister escaped with serious injuries. The 16-year-old is expected to enter a plea in December when he next appears in Perth Children's Court. Also making news, Israeli officials say a Fly Dubai pilot accused of stabbing his colleague had planned to crash into Israel's Ben Gurion Airport to cause mass casualties. Checking sport, AFL trade season is in full swing with Jesse Hogan officially a Pie, leaving the Giants to go to Collingwood. North Melbourne hasn't given up hope of Josh Gota remaining with the club, despite the defender wanting to get to Hawthorn. Meantime, Jamie Graham has met with North Melbourne board members this afternoon, with reports he's set to be named the club's new coach. And batsman Nick Madison admits he was surprised by his late call-up to the Australian squad a decade on from his last test appearance. You're up to date. I'm Jacob Pidolo.
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4: Heading down to 11 degrees overnight tonight, ahead of an absolutely beautiful day tomorrow, sunny with the top of 27. A change on the way Wednesday, partly cloudy, 22. And then we've got some showers returning on Thursday with a top of 19.
6: Life words.
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Avicii and Wake Me Up. You are on Sunshine with Mike today on this Monday afternoon. A very good afternoon to you. Hope you've had a great day. We've got plenty of good music still this hour. Harry Styles and Need to Breathe are coming up next. Enjoy.

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1: Hello, family. This is your Main Roads traffic update. That crash has cleared on Ocean Reef Road westbound at Edgewater Drive in Edgewater. Traffic does remain heavy on approach there. There are some emergency works Wanneroo Road northbound after Camberwell Road in Hammersley. The left lane has been closed by Watercorp and traffic is slow on approach. Please drive with caution and allow for a safe merge. Please drive safely. That's the latest from Main Roads.
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0: That was Carly Ann Taylor. Great song. Love that one. Why Should I Worry? And before that, we heard from Jordan Sparks and Battlefield. You are on Sunshine. Mike with you today, filling in for the school holidays. It's nice to have your company.
1: A Sunshine traffic update.
2: Good afternoon, family. There are some emergency works going on Wanneroo Road northbound after Camberwell Road in Hammersley. The left lane is closed by Watercorp and speed has been reduced to 40 kilometres an hour. Traffic is slow on the approach. Please allow for a safe merge. Taking a look at the freeways, the northbound run is slow at Anchortail Road, Mounts Bay Road, Hudden Street to Reed Highway, Ocean Reef Road and Shenton Avenue, and the southbound run busy Hay Street to Mill Point Road and further down at Russell Road. There's no delays on the Graham Farmer Freeway and the Northbridge Tunnel is moving well in both directions. Drive safely, and that's the latest from Main Roads.
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You are on Sunshine with Mike this afternoon on this Monday afternoon. I hope you have had a fantastic Monday, and I hope you had a great weekend as well. That was Starley and Call On Me. Alex Warren, love this song, is on the way next, and Ordinary.

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1: From our Sunshine Calendar, this Friday you can head along and attend a free Zumba class. 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Now, whether you're a beginner or a dance pro, head along, shake it off and enjoy a great time with friends. 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So that's on this Friday. It's a free event. It happens between 11 a.m. and midday. It is the free Zumba classes, and that one happens in, happens in Canning Vale, Bilibean Cafe in Canning Vale. You'll get more details for that, of course, via our website. Check that one out today at sunshine.com.au.

0: The Prime Minister says Pacific nations are facing a threat to their existence and the world must act to combat the effects of climate change. Anthony Albanese and Energy Minister Chris Bowen are in Fiji for the pre-COP climate conference. Australia has committed just over $7 million to accelerate the rollout of renewable energy across the region and has signed a new deal with Vanuatu to support the nation's energy transition. Mr. Albanese says the Pacific nations are on the front line of action against climate change and it's important their voices are heard.
1: We know that we're seeing more intense and more extreme weather events, more frequent on occasion, because of the science on climate change has told us that that would occur.
0: Former Bachelor star Sam Wood has appeared in court via video link following an alleged domestic violence incident in Noosa on Saturday night. The 46-year-old was arrested and charged with assault occasioning bodily harm and strangulation. He will remain behind bars until at least Thursday when he's next scheduled to appear in court. Melbourne Airport is stepping up a crackdown on Uber drivers trying to rip off passengers. A passenger claims a driver locked her in his car this morning. Airport CEO Laurie Argus says the behaviour won't be tolerated.
2: To get locked in a vehicle against your will is completely unacceptable. So we've escalated that within Uber. We've said you absolutely have to get this resolved.
0: There's a renewed push for more flexible learning options for senior students. A number of schools in Queensland are currently trialling a four-day week. Those involved reportedly receiving a flood of job applications from teachers. Former Queensland Principal Tracy Tully says the model is all about making room for vocational training and building discipline.
3: It's a flexible timetable. It is actually 5 days, but 4 days on site in the classroom. And it's for seniors. It's for senior students.
0: A teenage boy accused of murdering his mother and attempting to murder his sister has fronted a West Australian court. The 16-year-old boy allegedly stabbed the 35-year-old woman in the southern Perth suburb of Bentley in July. His 12-year-old sister escaped with serious injuries. The 16-year-old is expected to enter a plea in December when he next appears in Perth Children's Court. Also making news, Israeli officials say a Fly Dubai pilot accused of stabbing his colleague had planned to crash into Israel's Ben Gurion Airport to cause mass casualties. Checking sport, AFL trade season is in full swing with Jesse Hogan officially a Pie, leaving the Giants to go to Collingwood. North Melbourne hasn't given up hope of Josh Gota remaining with the club, despite the defender wanting to get to Hawthorn. Meantime, Jamie Graham has met with North Melbourne board members this afternoon, with reports he's set to be named the club's new coach. And batsman Nick Madison admits he was surprised by his late call-up to the Australian squad a decade on from his last test appearance. You're up to date. I'm Jacob Pidolo.
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5: Weather.
6: Down to a low of 11 degrees overnight ahead of a sunny day tomorrow with a top of 27. And then we've got a change on the way. Wednesday will be partly cloudy, 22. And can you believe it? We've got some showers returning on Thursday with a top of 19 degrees.
7: Life words.
6: We read from Galatians 6:9. It says, so let's not get tired of doing what is good. At just the right time, we will reap a harvest of blessing if we do not give up.
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You are on Sunshine, Mike with you today, filling in for the school holidays. That was Fergal Sharkey and A Good Heart. And just a reminder, Beck and Morrow, they'll be back with this in the chair from next Monday with a few little new things popping up, I believe, as well. So it's going to be an exciting last term right here on Sunshine. Train is on the way next, and Drops of Jupiter.

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1: Good afternoon, family. Those emergency works in Hammersley are ongoing. That's heading northbound on Wanneroo Road after Camberwell Road. The left lane has been closed by Watercorp and speed has been reduced to 40 kilometres an hour. Traffic is slow on the approach. Please allow for a safe merge. To the freeways, the northbound run is slow. Ancatel Road, Mounts Bay Road, Hudden Street to Reed Highway, Ocean Reef Road and Shenton Avenue. And the southbound run busy Hay Street to Millpoint Road and Russell Road. If you're heading eastbound on the Grey Farmer Freeway, it is slow from Victoria Park Drive to Great Eastern Highway. However, the Northbridge Tunnel is moving well in both directions. Drive safely, and that's the latest from Main Roads.
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5: No! Dan, $1 million a year. 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
3: Beyonce money a year.
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4: 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You can't do that. You can't do that, Courtney.
5: Right. Let us know if you're in or out.
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6: 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So why is a Perth pensioner's home now flooded with felines? 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Plus, security bolstered in our CBD on the eve of the Land Forces Expo. And former Prince Andrew launches legal action over his Epstein files arrest. We're live to London.
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0: That was Forrest Frank there, and okay, you are on Sunshine Mike with you today. We're going to have a look at our Sunshine calendar at a local event.
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0: From our Sunshine calendar, this event's coming up this Sunday, in fact, October, Sunday the 11th of October. 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
5: Some stories may not be suitable for little ears.
6: Hello, I'm Jacob Pitillo. The Prime Minister says Pacific nations are facing a threat to their existence and the world must act to combat the effects of climate change. Anthony Albanese and Energy Minister Chris Bowen are in Fiji for the pre-COP climate conference. Australia has committed just over $7 million to accelerate the rollout of renewable energy across the region and has signed a new deal with Vanuatu to support the nation's energy transition. Mr. Albanese says the Pacific nations are on the front line of action against climate change and it's important their voices are heard.
7: We know that we're seeing more intense and more extreme weather events more frequent on occasion because of the science on climate change has told us that that would occur.
6: Former Bachelor star Sam Wood has appeared in court via video link following an alleged domestic violence incident in Noosa on Saturday night. The 46-year-old was arrested and charged with assault occasioning bodily harm and strangulation. He will remain behind bars until at least Thursday when he is next scheduled to appear in court. Melbourne Airport is stepping up a crackdown on Uber drivers trying to rip off passengers. A passenger claims a driver locked her in his car this morning. Airport CEO Laurie Argus says the behaviour won't be tolerated.
8: To get locked in a vehicle against your will is completely unacceptable. So we've escalated that within Uber. We've said you absolutely have to get this resolved.
6: There's a renewed push for more flexible learning options for senior students. A number of schools in Queensland are currently trialling a four-day week. Those involved reportedly receiving a flood of job applications from teachers. Former Queensland Principal Tracy Tully says the model is all about making room for vocational training and building discipline.
9: It's a flexible timetable. It is actually 5 days, but 4 days on site in the classroom. And it's for seniors. It's for senior students.
6: A teenage boy accused of murdering his mother and attempting to murder his sister has fronted a West Australian court. The 16-year-old boy allegedly stabbed the 35-year-old woman in the southern Perth suburb of Bentley in July. His 12-year-old sister escaped with serious injuries. The 16-year-old is expected to enter a plea in December when he next appears in Perth Children's Court. Also making news, Israeli officials say a Fly Dubai pilot accused of stabbing his colleague had planned to crash into Israel's Ben Gurion Airport to cause mass casualties. Checking sport, AFL trade season is in full swing with Jesse Hogan officially a Pie, leaving the Giants to go to Collingwood. North Melbourne hasn't given up hope of Josh Gota remaining with the club, despite the defender wanting to get to Hawthorn. Meantime, Jamie Graham has met with North Melbourne board members this afternoon, with reports he's set to be named the club's new coach. And batsman Nick Madison admits he was surprised by his late call-up to the Australian squad a decade on from his last test appearance. You're up to date. I'm Jacob Pitillo.
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13: Today's forecast is sunshine for your business.
12: head to sunshine.com.au/business.
13: Heading down to 11 degrees overnight ahead of a sunny day tomorrow with a top of 27. A change on the way Wednesday, partly cloudy 22. Thursday, we've got some showers back with a top of 19. And then we're going to finish the week on Friday with a shower or two and a top of 20 degrees.
14: Life words.
13: We read from Psalm 30:11. It says, "You have turned my mourning into joyful dancing. You have taken away my clothes of mourning and clothed me with joy."
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Great song there by Van Halen and Jump. You are on Sunshine with Mike on this Monday afternoon. From Van Halen to For King and Country is on the way next.

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0: Tonight, a new health risk at City Beach. E. coli detected 5 days after a rotting whale carcass was towed away. Security bolstered on the eve of a Perth Weapons Expo as an activist has her ban overturned. Reality TV star and fitness guru Sam Wood behind bars on domestic violence charges. Tonight, his Perth wife speaks out. The claws are out in a Maylands cat fight. Neighbours fed up with a home overrun by felines. And a docker's assistant lands the Roo's top job while a demon prepares to head west.
1: This is Nine News Perth with Michael Genovese.
0: Good evening. There's a new health risk tonight at City Beach after high levels of E. coli were detected 5 days after the removal of a rotting whale carcass. The unusual sample results forcing the town of Cambridge to keep all beaches closed, issuing an urgent warning to stay out of the contaminated water. Let's go live to Jamie Freestone now. Jamie, they'll stay shut until the bacteria levels are safe.
2: There'll be no swimming for at least 24 hours, Michael, due to the health risk. Samples were taken as a precaution on Friday at City Beach North and Floreat, and they returned high levels of E. coli. The town of Cambridge heeding the advice of the Department of Health, closing the waters until further notice as they await the results of more testing carried out today. The whale may be gone, but City Beach is far from clear. More crucial testing today, as authorities confirm high levels of bacteria in the ocean. E. coli detected at City Beach North and Floreat Beach, highly likely linked to the humpback carcass. An E. coli infection can lead to gastro-like symptoms. The town of Cambridge says we did not expect the water sampling to return these unusual results. The 13-metre humpback shut down beaches last week. The threat then, sharks. Several large great whites seen from the sand. The protected species becoming an all too familiar sight. Oh my God. Father of two, Greg O'Neill, killed by a 5 metre shark last month, swimming just metres off Sorrento, sparking debate on how to handle our state's shark numbers. Friends will hold a tribute at Sorrento Beach this Sunday. They say the 63-year-old would never have supported a cull, and he knew the risks. 27 degrees forecast tomorrow, Cottesloe's shark net to go in on Wednesday. Summer's just around the corner. Jamie Freestone, Nine News.
0: There are major disruptions tonight for commuters on the Yanchep train line, with all services cancelled from Elizabeth Quay to Stirling Station. Shanae Maripodi is live at EQ this hour. Shanae, it's due to a technical issue.
3: Michael, it might seem relatively quiet out here at

0: Plan changed and they were instead sent to Wellington Street. It's down to a fault in the line, a train sitting static on the Yanchep line near Leadable Station. Transperth tells us there are crews on the ground and the service is expected to resume shortly. But in the meantime, commuters are being told to brace for delays and allow extra time for travelling this evening. Michael.
1: Live from Elizabeth Quay. Sinead, thanks for the update. WA police have overturned a ban designed to stop a climate activist from disrupting a defence expo in Perth City. The 22-year-old now granted modified access to the event, which showcases some of the world's largest weapons.
2: Preparing for Australia's largest defence expo, WA police out in force. Matilda Lane Rose is taking them on. The 22-year-old says she was wrongly placed on an exclusion list for the Land Forces Convention.
3: I wanted to bring this landmark legal case because the police are wielding these extraordinary powers that have just been granted to them to limit the freedoms of people like me.
2: Filing action in the Supreme Court on Friday, the Green staffer has had a small win.
3: To let me enter the area for a short window of time, only on Tuesday, the 6th of October, during the period of the Weapons Convention, so that I can do my job as a staffer.
2: Last week, the law student was one of at least 12 people added to an excluded persons list, banned from this area around the convention centre, facing hefty fines and jail time if caught inside. Orders made possible due to special powers granted to WA police, hoping to avoid violence like this from Melbourne's Land Forces event in 2024. Protesters here also want to keep clashes at bay.
4: We're trying to create a movement of peaceful protest and actually to push for social change in society. And people who attend these rallies and protests and try to undermine them by being violent actually aren't supporting activism and aren't supporting peaceful and democratic protest.
2: WA police won't comment on individuals but say considerations for attendance will be made on a case-by-case basis.
1: Holly Edwards-Smith, the expo will create congestion in the CBD.
2: And it might be harder to find a car park tomorrow morning, Michael, and for the next few days while the Land Forces Convention is running here in Perth. That's because public access to Perth's Convention and Exhibition Centre will be restricted and the car park, which has more than 1,500 bays, will be closed. WA police will also be manning checkpoints and roadblocks in the area. The advice from Made Roads is to allow extra time and prepare for congestion, particularly along Terrace Road and around the Elder Street car park. A protest against the Land Forces Expo has already been planned. That'll start at Yagan Square and move through to Elizabeth Quay from 5:30. Michael, this will likely add just another layer of congestion around peak hour tomorrow evening.
1: Holly Edwards-Smith, thanks for the update. Reality TV star Sam Wood is behind bars, stood down from his multi-million dollar empire. The fitness guru and his Perth wife have broken their silence over allegations of domestic violence during a family holiday in Noosa.
5: He's built an empire selling fitness and wellness to women alongside his wife, Snejana Wood.
6: Who's more likely to do a new health trend or hack? 100% you.
5: Now reality TV star Sam Wood is spending his third night in a Sunshine Coast cell, charged with assault, occasioning bodily harm and strangulation, arrested at this luxury holiday rental on Noosa's Hastings Street on Saturday night after reports of alleged domestic violence. Will he be defending the charges?
7: Well, my preliminary instructions are that the charges will be defended.
5: The 46-year-old and his wife breaking their silence on social media today. This is a difficult time for all of us. We are working through this as a family and are thoroughly cooperating with the authorities. Yeah. The pair met on The Bachelor in 2015.
8: I just feel so, so lucky that this crazy adventure has brought us together.
5: Their relationship playing out publicly ever since.
9: It's a juggle and we are often drowning and we just, as much as sometimes we're a bit stressed and overwhelmed, we kind of just laugh at it because what else can you do?
5: The Victorian couple had been enjoying a family getaway, sharing glimpses with followers, Wood writing about his week of beach, sun, pool, fishing, laughing, board games to this private fitness group before declaring, I'm back, baby. Days later, he was in custody. Was he shocked by the arrest at all? How was he?

0: in response to that?
1: Well, being in custody is never pleasant, but I'm going to talk to him now.
0: Nine News understands Wood had been out for dinner before returning to this private beachside unit where an alleged altercation unfolded inside. Paramedics treated a female patient who declined to be taken to hospital. Has he spoken to his wife or his family?
1: No, that's not the case, no.
0: His fitness program, 28 by Sam Wood, which sold in 2022, distancing itself, claiming Sam is on indefinite leave from his duties.
1: He's in good spirits. He's concerned about his family. We'll be back here on Thursday to run the bail application.
0: Annie Puller, Nine News.
2: A Maylands home is at the centre of a neighbourhood dispute overrun by cats, their smell and their presence impacting surrounding homes. The elderly woman who lives there now facing animal cruelty charges as neighbours say they've had enough.
3: It's the house where felines rule the roost. More than a dozen of them living with Louise Jones in Maylands.
4: They come over their fence and they like hang around on our roof. They run up and down the driveway. It just smells really bad.
3: On rooftops and across property lines, the 82-year-old's cats have become familiar faces on Caledonian Ave, and so has their odour.
5: Anyone that's cleaned like a cat's litter tray is like that amplified 1,000-fold.
4: The washing on the line, you have to like take it in early so that it doesn't start to smell like cat.
3: And it's deja vu. 10 years ago, more than 30 cats were living at the same property. The City of Bayswater stepped in, deeming the home unfit for human habitation. A tribunal ruled Miss Jones could stay, but her cats had to go. And they did, temporarily, attracting flies and ibis, forcing neighbours inside.
5: We haven't really been able to use our backyard at all.
3: The City of Bayswater says it's been on the case since 2016 and is currently investigating whether the owner has breached the Cat Act, with a limit of 3 cats per household. Louise Jones is currently facing 12 animal cruelty charges, with RSPCA WA alleging she confined a dozen cats in a way that caused or was likely to cause harm. She's set to face court next week.
6: Nine News tried visiting Miss Jones.
7: Louise, are you home?
6: With no response, neighbours hoping this latest cat fight doesn't get another 9 lives. Andrew Jew, Nine News.
2: The federal government's plan to cap backpackers has been slammed by the Tourism Council. WA's regional operators say visitor numbers have never recovered from the pandemic and the fuel crisis is now having a big impact. They say a cut to backpackers could decimate country town tourism.
8: Backpackers are our best visitor. They travel longer, spend more in WA and go to more regional towns than any other kind of visitor.
2: Labor's spending on big events now under scrutiny. The Tourism Council demanding more help in the regions. The co-pilot accused of trying to bring down a Fly Dubai plane bound for Israel was a former student at Melbourne's RMIT. The university has confirmed 29-year-old Hammam Al-Hammami studied engineering but did not complete his degree. More than 170 passengers were on board when Al-Hammami allegedly attacked the plane's captain with an axe. Australian counter-terror police are investigating his links to Victoria. Pressure is mounting on the Albanese government as new polling shows Australians feeling the pinch are losing faith. The plunge in support comes as the Prime Minister and Treasurer head overseas to search for trade deals.
9: In the land of the rising sun, the Treasurer of the rising interest rates.
10: Now, the challenges that we face are real, but the opportunities are enormous. They are endless. And that's why I'm optimistic.
9: Jim Chalmers, an economic envoy in Japan, Australia's third largest trading partner and crucial supplier of fuel.
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9: Tonight, a new Redbridge poll for the Australian Financial Review has the Coalition well ahead on economic management as the government promises more savings.
11: Whatever savings Chalmers and Albanese come up with will be a pimple on the elephant's arse.
12: It's pretty rough out there for everyday Australians.
9: In Fiji. The Prime Minister promoting climate action with our Pacific neighbours as the Europeans promise to bring down prices here if a free trade deal is signed.
7: We're taking tariffs off a wide range of products, so you're going to see definite reductions in prices across the board.
9: As the world drifts back towards protectionism, Australia, Japan and Europe are all pitching trade as the solution to higher fuel prices, higher food prices and higher interest rates. Black cats are bad luck, so this...
13: I won't scream at it like what Barnaby did with his beautiful dog.
9: Maybe you should. I'll... Maybe a sign of mixed fortunes. Charles Croucher, Nine News. A few months ago, you would have noticed sole traders and startups flooding your feeds with a social media campaign against capital gains tax changes. Tonight, it's small businesses mobilising to lobby against the tax office refusing credit card payments. Expect to see more of these videos in your social feeds. Small businesses that say credit card payments are crucial when it comes to dealing with cash flow issues. They're calling on a reversal or promising another showdown with the government.
2: Andrew Mountbatten-Windsor is taking British police to court over his arrest in relation to the Epstein files. Live to Europe correspondent Hannah Sinclair in London for us. Hannah, what does the former prince claim that officers did wrong?
14: Michael, Andrew Mountbatten-Windsor is taking Thames Valley Police to court, reportedly alleging searches of his homes may have broken the law. The former prince has been granted permission by a High Court judge to challenge whether detectives acted lawfully when they raided his properties in February. A private hearing will be held in the coming days to determine whether certain documents relating to the case should be released. Andrew was arrested on his 66th birthday on suspicion of misconduct in public office amid allegations he shared sensitive information with Jeffrey Epstein during his time as the UK's trade envoy. He has always denied any wrongdoing. And 8 months on from his arrest, the disgraced royal is tonight still under investigation with no obvious end in sight. Michael?
2: Live in London, Hannah Sinclair, thanks for the update. Barnaby Joyce is defending One Nation's links to Australia's richest person after Gina Rinehart purchased an $8 million building to house the party's headquarters in Brisbane. Mr. Joyce insists he hasn't spoken to the billionaire benefactor in 6 months.
15: It's her building, it's her lease, we're leasing an offer right at commercial rates. And, well, you know, if we've got a free, we've got an individual who's got money, they should be allowed to spend it as they see fit.
2: The move follows Rinehart paying for Pauline Hanson's flights to Europe and donating the party a private plane. The AFL's trade period is underway, but it's not just players on the move. Paddy, a West Aussie has landed a senior coaching role.
16: That he has, Michael. It's a case of third time lucky for Dockers assistant Jamie Graham, who has won the North Melbourne position. The 43-year-old previously missed out on the Carlton and Essendon roles earlier this year. Graham, who has spent time at the Saints, Eagles and Fremantle, met with the Kangaroos board today to rubber stamp his appointment. Jamie Graham played 37 games at West Coast between 2005 and 2008. And Kangaroos captain Nick Larkey on his new coach. That's coming up later in sport, plus all of the day one trade period news. That and more sport at 6:47, Michael.
2: Looking forward to it, and good luck to Jamie. Paddy Sweeney, we'll talk shortly. Thank you. The Roosters are soaking up the glory of yet another NRL premiership. Fans descending on the SCG today to celebrate with the players after the tricolours ended the night's fairy tale run.
17: The Roosters were crowing, showing off NRL's greatest prize. The morning after their premiership victory, for most sunglasses orbit obligatory.
18: They've celebrated hard last night, so
19: they're allowed to.
18: Yeah, they're allowed to, and they will again tonight.
17: But of course, winning a grand final is never easy.
20: He goes to
17: and the Newcastle Knights and their man of steel had the Roosters playing catch-up. With the help of yet more magic from Mark Nwanganita Waze,
20: he's produced another special piece of football.
17: A field goal by the one-point specialist proved the difference as the Roosters clinched their first title since 2019.
20: They're the Premiers of 26.
17: The party swiftly moved from centre stage to Roosters HQ in Bondi Junction. From midnight to morning, it was non-stop. There was no rest for the team or their supporters.
20: These Roosters, well, they're not just celebrating a premiership for a number of their stars. This will double as a farewell party. They're moving on. But what a way to go.
1: Stoked with a win, eh?
20: Yeah.
1: How good.
20: Fantastic.
1: It's right there.
20: Hey?
1: Very grateful.
17: Then it was all aboard. Champions only as the 2026 Roosters juggernaut rolls on. Damien Ryan, Nine News.
2: A seesaw of spring weather for the last week of the school holidays. Natalia, warm, warmer, and then rain.
21: That's right. Good evening to you, Michael. A bit of everything this week. Today was quite nice. Partly cloudy skies. 9.6 was our low before we topped out at 22.8 degrees around 20 to 3 this afternoon. Across the suburbs today, the Swan Valley peaked at 23.6 and Pierce and the airport 23.5. 21.7 the max in Mandurah, while Bickley hit 20.1. To the charts, and a weak cold front is brushing past the southwest today. A trough will extend down the west coast tomorrow, which means it's going to warm up to the high 20s here in Perth. Then a cold front on Thursday will bring us that rain. Your full forecast is coming up, Michael.
2: Thanks, Natalia. We'll chat again shortly. A glow up for the Goldfields pipeline, the mammoth operation to replace the water pipes from Perth to Kalgoorlie. Plus, a teenager fighting for life after a car bombing spree backfires. Drivers injured as a Russian drone slams into a Ukrainian bridge. And the Brisbane Olympic logo blunder explained.
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0: Welcome back. A 30-year-old man has been accused of impersonating emergency services, displaying red and blue lights with an active siren when he crashed into a Mercedes in Wanneroo. Both drivers were injured. The 30-year-old was refused bail, facing a string of charges. Perth's homelessness emergency is worsening, with new data revealing 114 children and young people were sleeping rough in a single night last month, with no crisis beds available. Services across the city are full, forced to reject an average of 15 requests for help each day.
1: We do everything we can, but I think one of the things we find really tough is having to provide a tent to a young person, you know, and say, you know, come back tomorrow, we'll just keep trying.
0: Advocates and frontline workers now calling for almost $3 million in funding in the next state budget to help end youth homelessness. A teenager is fighting for life after setting himself and then a getaway car on fire during a botched arson attack in Melbourne's northwest. The 13-year-old ran around the street trying to put out the flames while his two friends crashed their burning car into a bush. They ran off and left the boy with critical injuries. A Russian drone has slammed into a bridge in Kyiv for the second time in as many days. Drivers were injured by the erupting fireball as a representative of a key ally arrived in the Ukrainian capital.
2: On a clear Sunday morning in Kyiv, an explosion blasts through traffic on a bridge over the Dnipro River. At least two people were injured from this drone attack on innocent commuters, which aimed to disable Kyiv's roadways. Cleanup crews left with another mess on a critical piece of infrastructure connecting the city. It's the second strike on this bridge within 2 days, as roads, bridges and railways become a new focus in the conflict. The latest wave of strikes, though, coinciding with German Chancellor Friedrich Merz's arrival in Kyiv, announcing another defence package worth more than $2 billion. We will not be intimidated, he says, nor will we be intimidated by a drone attack that occurred at the very same time as our visit. Germany is now Ukraine's biggest supporter, providing more assistance than the United States. Russia's foreign ministry is renewing its warning for foreign nationals to leave the Ukrainian capital or risk being caught in another impending onslaught.
3: Yeah, it's a very dangerous moment.
2: Josh Bavis, Nine News.
0: Work has officially begun on a $500 million project to upgrade WA's longest water pipeline. Stretching from Perth to Kalgoorlie, more than 40 k's of the 566-kilometre long pipeline will be replaced, boosting the amount of water able to be pumped through it by 10%.
4: Pipelines, as the Premier outlined, are being manufactured and delivered locally and will last up to 150 years.
0: The demand for water in the goldfields has increased by 16% in the past 5 years alone. Days after the Brisbane 2032 Olympic emblems were accidentally revealed, Games chiefs say the response has been positive. Today, Nine News had an exclusive look at the creative process behind the new design.
5: The cheeky cockatoo who flew the coop a little early.
6: Happy emblem reveal day.
7: Thank you, Jess.
6: Albeit, we've known what it is now for over 24 hours.
7: Right.
6: How disappointing was that when you got the call on Friday night?
7: I don't do disappointing. I do, you know, well, we've got a situation, let's really work with it.
5: The accidental premature upload to YouTube on Friday night meant Games organisers have had the weekend to test the market. The reaction to the cockatoo in the shape of Queensland with the winking eye on Brisbane has been overwhelmingly positive.
8: Crest is a living torch inspired by our native cockatoos. It echoes the Olympic and Paralympic flames.
7: Been well received not just internationally but nationally, which is very important.
5: Nine News given an exclusive look behind the curtain of the Creative Brains Trust.
9: We started looking at almost everything under the sun. I mean, literally every part of nature that you could possibly expect in Queensland and Australia and particularly around Brisbane.
5: This is where the final cockatoo design came to life.
10: They're such lovable creatures. I think everyone's got a story of, you know, the cockatoos, you know, they're funny, they dance, the way they move, they wink, you know, they imitate with language.
6: Does this mean the mascot's going to be a cockatoo?
7: No.
6: Or is the ibis still in with a crack?
7: The ibis, the cockatoo, every bird you can imagine, the galah. I mean, obviously we've tilted to a bird for the emblem. No input to the mascot.
5: Jessica Moore Ward, Nine News.
0: Mal Meninga, he's the rugby league immortal. The inaugural coach for WA's NRL team sits down with Michael Thompson. Next, how he's building the Bears. Plus, a passenger's trip hell after an Uber pin code scam. A young scientist dies after a test tube broke in a lab. Hundreds now under observation. And our special tribute to Perth's Jingle King, the writer of Frio Heave Ho, passes away aged 74.

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0: He's a rugby league immortal, and Mal Meninga is about to make history as the inaugural head coach of the Perth Bears. Michael Thompson sat down with the 66-year-old at the new home of WA's NRL squad.
1: A view to the future.
2: It's very well set up. Really happy with the work that's been done just to help us kick off. But having a facility here right in the heart of the city is unbelievable.
1: The new training ground for the Perth Bears is on the river next to the Wacker. The Eagles and Dockers struggled in the early days to get a home base. For Bears coach Mal Meninga, this is gold.
2: Now, I couldn't wish for a more picturesque setup.
3: Here's Meninga on the fly again.
1: He's officially a rugby league immortal. Big Mal was super strong and super fast. He won just about everything in rugby league, as a player and as a coach. But he's still refreshingly humble.
2: Now, there's a fine line between humility and confidence and arrogance, and that's humility. You've got to be humble in the way you go about your business, because could bite you in the backside.
1: The Bears will make history when they join the NRL next year. The 66-year-old father of five was recruited not just as a coach, but as the franchise face.
4: What do you need to do? What do you need to get right, do you think, in those first couple of years?
2: Connect and respect. Get a connection with the community, with the team itself, of course, really important. And then building that respect in the sporting community.
1: He says it's crucial they nurture local junior talent, embrace all things West Australian, including the tyranny of distance, when taking the Bears on the road. He's already spoken to some of WA's other national teams who've had major success.
2: The Wildcats and the Scorchers are the two most successful sporting clubs, professional sporting clubs, and are travelling. So they got the best winning percentages, you know, of all sports here in WA. So we're silly not to listen to them and take on board, you know, some of the things that they do.
1: And what about the other codes and those who say this is an AFL town?
2: I love the sport, you know, so I played AFL a little bit at school, way back.
4: Yeah, did you really?
2: Yeah, fullback. Yeah, had a good side, didn't touch the ball much.
1: So there you go, Mal Meninga played AFL, but his focus now is getting the Bears team together for that historic first match in March next year, most likely at Optus Stadium. For Mal, the club and the NRL, it's a new frontier in Australian sport. Michael Thompson, Nine News.
0: A woman says she feared for her life after an Uber driver tried to scam her and lock her in his vehicle at Melbourne Airport. The concerning incident prompting the airport to demand a please explain from the rideshare company.
5: Home safe after a trip from hell from Melbourne Airport.
6: I was a bit fearful for my life at that point.
5: Returning from a business trip on Friday night, Fatima had her Uber PIN code ready to share with the driver so he'd have her destination. They were already on the freeway when the driver then claimed her PIN didn't work, telling Fatima she needed to transfer him money plus pay for tolls.
6: I said to him, you're obviously scamming me and I'm not going to pay that much. I tried to open the car door, it was locked. I kind of freaked out by that point because I was like, what if he drives off? What if, you know, he hurts me?
5: She checked online, realising other passengers had been targeted before.
7: He says I ordered the wrong Uber and he threatens to just drop me off right there if I don't transfer him money.
8: I also kind of felt like I didn't really have much of a choice. My bags are in the back.
6: So I called 000 and I said, you know, I'm in the car with an Uber driver who won't let me out.
5: Eventually, the man dropped Fatima off at home, later returning with her second suitcase.
9: It's terrible, and it's not an expectation that we expect for a welcome to Melbourne, and it's one that we will absolutely be following up with Uber.
5: The advice for passengers is if there's a problem with the PIN, don't get in the car in the first place. But that can be difficult when it's busy and traffic is being pushed along here. Often the driver won't actually enter that PIN code until after they've already started the journey. While Uber is investigating, Fatima says police told her they wouldn't be unless more passengers report bad behaviour.
6: In order for them to build a case against him, which was really upsetting because it happened once and once is enough.
5: Eliza Rugg, Nine News.
0: Nearly 200 people have been placed under medical observation in Russia following the sudden death of a scientist. Reports indicate the 28-year-old fell ill and died shortly after breaking a test tube at the Anti-Plague Research Institute. The Kremlin has disputed claims the researcher contracted the plague. America has abruptly pulled all of its B-1 bombers from a UK airbase. The move comes after British counter-terrorism police arrested six people over an alleged plot targeting the base. which has been used for US military operations against Iran. A fast-growing wildfire has ripped through more than 1,000 hectares in California. The blaze triggered urgent evacuation orders about 50 kilometres from downtown Los Angeles. Firefighters are battling flames from the ground and air to protect homes. Ken Walther, the man who wrote the Fremantle Dockers theme song, has passed away. The 74-year-old was known as the Jingle King of Perth, producing more than 3,000 tunes over 50 years. Only last month, sitting down with Nine News, recounting the joy at writing Frio Heave Ho.
10: We are the Frio Dockers.
11: Full of pride to have such an iconic product to sell, and they are an icon. 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
0: Ken Walther passed away due to ongoing health battles, his family describing him as a beautiful, well-loved man who had a rare talent. Our condolences. No passport, no problems. Next, the plan to make travel easier to New Zealand. 113 today, the inspiring story of Australia's oldest person.
12: The retail giant being taken to court for allegedly selling junk warranties.
0: And in sport, the Kangaroos skipper speaks about his new coach.
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16: So I had the window sort of half open, fast asleep, and then something woke me and there was a noise at the window.
17: Mm-hmm.
16: And I'm sitting there thinking, what's going on? And all of a sudden, the bunk started to shake and I could feel someone climbing in the window onto the top bunk.
17: No.
16: And I was just absolutely panicking. My heart was beating a million miles a minute and I was freaking out. I thought, I can't yell out to my dad because there's someone on the top bunk.
17: Oh my gosh.
16: So I was trying to figure out what to do and breathe as quietly as possible so they couldn't hear me. And the cat jumped down off the top bunk.
18: Oh, even worse, it was a cat.
17: Oh, my goodness, Barbara, the relief. Oh, that would be terrifying.
18: Yeah,
16: it turned out how the cat used to go in and out.
18: Oh, false alarm. It's just a cat, everybody. It's just a cat, guys. Arguably worse.
17: My goodness.
18: Arguably worse, but that's okay. All right, one more Andrew here. Good morning, mate. How are you?
19: Morning, Lee and Dan. How are you going? I'm good.
17: Good, good. Andrew, tell us your story. When was it a false alarm?
19: So back in the day, my first job, I'm doing tech support for an internet company. Pretty sweet gig, and we're in the Central Park building in Perth, which is still the tallest building in Perth.
18: Yeah.
19: So great office, really nice place to work. Working away one Friday, and the alarms start going off. You know, it's the whoop, whoop, evacuate.
17: Yeah.
19: So, okay, start getting ready. But a couple of guys in our team, we had a couple of Americans. And they start panicking, like absolutely white in the face panicking.
17: Wow.
19: And somebody's like, oh, what is it? And they're like...
0: Welcome back. Travelling to New Zealand could soon be passport free if the current Kiwi government is re-elected. Eleni Lambetsos explains.
20: Despite being our closest friend and neighbour, there's no special treatment when it comes to travelling to New Zealand. But that wasn't always the case. In the 70s, Aussies and Kiwis didn't need to carry a passport to cross the Tasman until that was axed in 1981 over security concerns. But now, that policy could be making a comeback. If re-elected next month, the New Zealand government is promising to work on a trial of passport-free travel. You would still need a valid passport, but instead of carrying it at the airport, you could submit your details online ahead of time, meaning you just need a smartphone to get through the gates. The hope to get this trial in place before 2028, in time for the men's T20 World Cup. But first, it would need the full cooperation of Australia.
0: A worrying trend has emerged as interest rates rise. More Australians are no longer paying down their mortgage. Here's finance editor Chris Kohler.
12: Interest rates may be on the rise again, but so far most borrowers are still making their repayments on time. What is changing is how Australians are managing their mortgage, and the number opting for interest only has jumped. Those are the loans where the monthly repayment is a little bit lower, but the actual loan or principal isn't being paid down. And that's obviously not ideal, so it's going to be an area to watch if rates continue to rise, as several economists expect they will. Over on the market today, and a strong start, faded during the session. The ASX finished the day flat as public holidays were had in New South Wales and the ACT. JB Hi-Fi struggled as it faces a class action court case in Victoria. Starting today, it'll defend itself against accusations of selling worthless extended warranties. And the Australian dollar is buying 69 US cents, 62 euro cents, and 109 Japanese yen.
0: Taking a look at the price of fuel across Perth tomorrow, the average for unleaded will decrease by 2.2 cents a litre to $2.30.1, but you can find it cheaper on Albany Highway in Beckenham, on Beaufort Street in Mount Lawley, and on Abernethy Road in High Wycombe. Diesel will decrease by 0.7 cents a litre to $2.76.9, but you can find it cheaper on Guildford Road in Bassendean. Australia's oldest man has turned 113. Ken Weeks from Grafton in New South Wales also shares the date with the world's oldest man, a Brazilian, who is turning 114. The pair today exchanging some heartwarming birthday wishes.
21: He's wishing you a happy 113th birthday.
22: Thank you, boy. Happy birthday, Ken.
0: Ken celebrated his birthday in style, travelling in a vintage car to explore his old school and church. A very happy birthday to Ken. Paddy Sweeney's back with sport. Paddy, from Wharfie time.
23: Norfie time.
0: The kits keep on coming for the Dockers.
23: They do, Michael. Just as some were getting over their grand final defeat, a key cog is leaving. Walking into his new home, Jamie's journey to senior coach completes. A premiership demon firms for a move west. And the day after, the Knights planning NRL title redemption.
14: Help us share the sunshine. Wholeheartedly connected.

0: North Melbourne has wasted little time picking the man to replace Alistair Clarkson. Fremantle assistant Jamie Graham to be unveiled as coach in the coming days after today meeting with the club's board.
1: Jamie Graham today arriving at Arden Street. This is new home. Long viewed as a senior coach in waiting after stints at the Saints, Eagles and Dockers, the 43-year-old now calling the shots. North Melbourne skipper Nick Larkey chatting to Nine News before meeting with his new coach.
2: I don't know much about him. From what I've heard, he's a top fella. From people around the industry. Keen to eventually meet him. From all reports, sounds like it's going that way, but I'm not too sure yet.
1: Fremantle expected to have a quiet trade period, but have their eyes on cat Lawson Humphreys.
3: Oh, I'd love to look at Lawson, absolutely. Yeah, I think he's a great footballer, would really add to our side.
1: The West Aussie set to stay at Geelong, currently contracted until 2028. The Dockers to start talks with out-of-contract captain Alex Pearce, ahead of his home state Tasmania's entrance.
3: No one's more committed to Fremantle and success than Alex.
1: West Coast in the box seat to secure Jack Viney after the Bombers pulled out of the race. The Demon toured the club last week after the Premiership midfielder was told to explore his options.
4: We think we've presented a strong case for Jack as to why he'd be a great fit for our footy club.
1: The Eagles also interested in WA's Trent Rivers, and while Premiership cat Brian Myers underwent a medical last week, he's expected to stay.
5: It's hard to sit here and say no to everything or anything. But yeah, I'd be really surprised.
1: Zach Merritt finally joining the Hawks. Essendon receiving picks 15, 25 and a future second round selection. Jesse Hogan now a Magpie, while Games record holder Scott Pendlebury is officially a Sun. Jack Fenwick, Nine News.
0: As we just heard, Jamie Graham has won the race to be North Melbourne's new coach. Footy commentator Will Schofield joins us. Will, you played alongside Jamie and were also coached by him at West Coast. What will he bring to the role?
6: G'day, Paddy. Great to be with you. I probably took his spot on the list at the back end of his career, start of mine as a player. Rangy defender when he was playing. He was unlucky to miss the Premiership in 2006. He played almost every game as a player. And then as a coach, just a player and a connector of players. He's a new version of what coaches are these days, but he's always had it. So it's not something he's had to learn to do. I think what he's probably got better at is the strategy and structure side of coaching that he's developed now at Fremantle. I mean, what he's done at Fremantle with their forward line has been nothing short of exceptional, with Tracy, Voss, Amos as the talls, and then role players around them. So looking forward to seeing what he can do with this North Melbourne side. I hope for his sake it's premierships on the horizon, but he's got a lot of work to do.
0: I think it's a great appointment, and he has a young group of players there at North Melbourne to work with as well. Now, trade week has begun. The Eagles are set to land Jack Viney. He will bring leadership, but at 32, is this the right move?
6: Well, Monday when I heard this last Monday, I was all in. Jack Viney, get into the club. West Coast have no leadership. You need another person setting standards at his age. But I've spoken to quite a few people, some of which have really started to flip my opinion on this, and now I've almost gone full circle and say probably not, because I don't know, at 32 years old, how many 32, 33-year-olds have you seen set the standards? Not many, and he didn't play footy last year, just one game because he was injured. So I know the need for West Coast. They need leaders, but is he the guy to get it done? I'm not sure that he is, Paddy, but it looks like they're going to go down that route.
0: There'll be plenty to play out ahead of next Wednesday's deadline. Will, thanks for your time.
6: Thanks, Paddy.
0: The Newcastle Knights may still be coming to terms with their grand final loss to the Roosters, but they're already looking ahead, planning to go one better next season.
7: We've got a young group, a hungry group. I feel like this taste is only going to make us better.
8: Obviously, we're going to go in an off-season. I don't want to play again next week. I just want to hurry up and get back and play in front of our home fans. So, yeah, got a while to wait, but can't wait for next year.
0: Meanwhile, the Roosters celebrating their first premiership win since 2019 to crowds of thousands at the SCG. Marnus Labuschagne has found form at the perfect time, the South African-born Queenslander scoring a century in front of family and friends in Australia's tool game, all but securing a spot in the first test against the Proteas.
9: Yeah, no, really nice. Looks like he's got a lot of energy at the crease, which is nice. It's the man that I know that's batting well. So, yeah, really nice to see him getting the runs and, yeah, doing what he wants to do.
0: The first of three tests begins on Friday in Durban. WA will take on England for the first time since 2017 next month at the Wacker in a warm-up game ahead of England's ODI against Australia at Perth Stadium on November 13. The clash used to expose WA's young stars to world-class opposition.
10: Any time that we get to face international quality opponents is a chance to upskill. We've got a lot of guys who have done a lot of good work behind the scenes, but you know, it's another chance for them to put their name up in lights.
0: Tickets go on sale tomorrow. And Oscar Piastri concedes his McLaren just isn't fast enough to win races after another disappointing result, this time at the Bahrain Grand Prix in Malaysia. Wet weather delaying the start of the race by 2 hours, and the Aussie had to change tyres just two laps in. He recovered to finish sixth, but the result effectively ends his championship hopes.
11: I think us and Ferrari seem a little bit, you know, in a similar ballpark, but that ballpark is not fighting for race wins.
0: Red Bull's Max Verstappen went on to claim his first race win of the season. And Michael, a slow car, that's no help to anyone in Formula One.
12: Yeah, sounds like he's not going to have much luck.
0: Yeah, I wouldn't have thought so.
12: Paddy Sweeney, thank you. Natalia, a few more good days to round out the school holidays?
13: Yes, the rain will arrive on Thursday. Michael, I'll have your forecast next.
14: Buenas noches y bienvenidos una vez más. You're here with Andrea and David.
15: Bow, bow, bow, bow.
14: For the hour, we're looking forward to spending it here, wherever you find yourself.
15: That's right, fam.
14: Maybe you're, I don't know, Andrea. There's a few people that tune in, whether they're on station, they're in the car, they've just finished work.
15: Or going to work.
14: Or going to work, because, you know, for those who do overnight shifts.
15: Not everybody does a 9 till 5 or a...
14: Nah.
15: 9 till 2 o'clock.
14: Not everyone has that luxury.
15: No,
14: but look, fortunately for you, we get to spend an hour with you, as we said, and we bring a word of encouragement. And I'm looking forward to it because last week, Andrea, we were speaking on something really encouraging. I really took a lot what you said, and I believe that we brought something to the table that we can always take practically throughout our daily lives and throughout the week that we have.
15: Yeah, that's right.
14: So I'm looking forward to this next hour.
15: Yeah,
14: because
15: it's gonna be
14: great. We're ready for it.
15: We're going to have to buckle up this time. Because, fam, we've got something special for you. So, as David was saying, you can head on over. If you are unable to listen to the rest of the hour, head on over sunshine.com.au and you'll find us there. You'll just see our pretty faces there on Rios de Agua Viva, Rivers of Living Water. 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
14: Awesome. Stick around. We're going to be right back after this song. You're here on Sunshine. It's Rios de Agua Viva.
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0: Hello again. Quite a lovely start to the second week of the school holidays. Partly cloudy skies and 23 was our top. It dipped to 10 overnight and right now it is 17.7 to the charts. And a weak cold front is brushing past the southwest today. A trough will extend down the west coast tomorrow, which means it is going to warm up to the high 20s here in Perth. Late storms are possible in parts of the Gascoyne Goldfields and northern and eastern areas of the Southwest Land Division, with a cold front on Thursday to bring us some decent rain. Around our nation tomorrow, Adelaide will get a shower or two, 20 the top, showers and 18 degrees in Melbourne. Showers in Sydney too, but with a warmer 27 and a possible storm in Brisbane and 29 degrees. In WA's north, partly cloudy and a hot 37 in Broome, sunny and 29 in Exmouth and 35 the top in Meekatharra. Taking a look at our southern half and mostly sunny and 22 in Bunbury tomorrow, partly cloudy and 25 in Esperance and 29 the top for Kalgoorlie. On local waters, southeasterly winds 10 to 15 knots, becoming variable to about 10 knots in the morning, then shifting southerly 15 to 20 knots in the middle of the day. Seas to 1.5 metres and swell to 2.5. Taking a look around the suburbs, and 24 in Joondalup, up 28 degrees in Kalamunda and 22 the top in Rockingham and Mandurah. So for Perth, some great school holiday weather tomorrow. Nothing but sunshine and a warm 27, dipping to 11 degrees tonight. Looking ahead, a partly cloudy day on Wednesday with a possible shower in the afternoon and evening, 23. We'll get that drenching on Thursday. Up to 20 millimetres could land in the gauges and 19 the max. A shower or two and 19 on Friday. A couple more showers on Saturday and 21. A return to partly cloudy skies on Sunday and 20 degrees the top. And next Monday, as the kids head back to school, it's looking partly cloudy and 21 degrees. Nights ranging from 9 to 14. So I would enjoy the sunshine tomorrow before that much needed soaking on Thursday, Michael.
1: We'll enjoy the next 24 hours. Natalia Cooper, thank you. That's Nine News this Monday, October 5. Thank you for your company. Our current affair is next. I'll be back with late news. Enjoy your evening. Good night.
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0: Hey everyone, Jeff Woodward here again. Thank you for being a part of these little mini talks. We've been speaking about Jesus principles, about people. How do I get better at this such important part of life? Because pretty much you can't do life without being around people. So we talked about some of Jesus' profound truths. Love your neighbor as yourself. Aim for maturity and growth, not perfection. Become an initiator, not a reactor. Here's one, though, that everybody's going to need sometime. And that's the simple word Jesus spoke a lot about called forgive. Remember the Lord's Prayer, Matthew 6, verse 12, where he taught us to pray, forgive us our sins, just like we forgive others. That's so simple. Lots of you will have said that prayer and just ran it off. Maybe you learned it in school as a kid or whatever. Maybe you learned it in church. And it's so easy just to say, forgive. I've found, truthfully, it's not the really big stuff. It's not the massive things that grind away and rip your heart out. It's the daily bits of things. It's the small resentments. It's the things where you get overlooked, where people take you for granted. It's really all that stuff, because unforgiveness is really a bit like rust on metal. It just slowly eats it away, and unforgiveness will do that to your soul. It'll eat out your joy. It'll just slowly leach out all the peace out of your life. And so when Jesus says this, he's actually not trying to be noble. You've got to understand this. Jesus never taught this stuff going, I really want you to look holy. What he's saying it for is because it works for life. And these are some simple things out of that one verse. Number one, forgiveness is always a choice. Jesus wouldn't tell me to do something I can't do. So forgiveness is always an option. Oh, I can't forgive them. They hurt me so bad. Yes, you can. You can, because forgiveness is always a choice. Secondly, forgiveness is always my choice. Forgiveness is not about what they did. It's not about how sorry they are. Did they come and say they were sorry? It's got nothing to do with it. You can forgive people who still hate you. You can forgive people who still will treat you badly, because forgiveness is always my choice. It's not about someone else. Thirdly, forgiveness is a choice, not a feeling. I think this is the biggest stumbling block for so many people, because, you know, they say, oh, Lord, I choose to forgive them. I forgive them. And they pray nice prayers like that and then go away. But they go, but how come I still hate them? Well, understand that your feelings always take time to catch up to your convictions. Don't worry about it if right now you go, I'm forgiving, but I'm not feeling it. Here's the last one. Four is that forgiveness positions you always in the place of power. You cannot be a victim if you are willing to exercise the power of forgiveness in your life. It's so incredible. You get to take charge of your future by saying, I choose to forgive. Make forgiveness your default lifestyle. God bless you.
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0: G'day, I'm Rob Douglas. When you start telling GPS stories, you're sure to hear a whole lot more. Like stories about the time you were heading down a road and the GPS sent you down a bush track into someone's farm. Or you may have read about people who stopped at a graveyard when the GPS announced you've reached your destination. Or worse still, the motorist who nearly drove their car into a lake as a result of following the voice on their GPS. Using a GPS can be very useful most of the time, but there are those times when it literally leads you up a garden path. So it's important not only to use a GPS, but to be aware of what's around you and take note of landmarks. If you spot a distinctive building or a roundabout or specific signage, make a mental note so that if you see it again, you've got an idea where you are. The people who drove into the lake probably wouldn't have done it if they'd been taking care to read the signs, to notice where the roads were heading, and if they'd taken more attention of the various landmarks around them. Wouldn't it be great if we had a GPS for life? When you get up in the morning, you log into your system and indicate what you want to achieve by the end of the day, and from then on, you get little notifications telling you what to do next. The reality is that just as you find roadworks on the highway that throws the GPS into confusion, so you'll find all sorts of things happen in life that leave you wondering what to expect next. Nothing seems to happen according to plan. So how do we navigate life when the unexpected happens or our plans are thrown into confusion because someone else's life has gone into meltdown? We need to hear what God has to say in his book, the Bible. That's really important, but just be aware that in doing that, we sometimes treat the Bible a bit like a GPS and read verses out of context that don't help in some circumstances. So in addition to reading the Bible, we need to read the signs and notice the landmarks. That's one of the reasons for the church. Having a group of people around us who we can trust, who are also reading the scriptures, provides us with some valuable input to help us find our way. Prayer is also really important. When we pray, we're acknowledging our dependence upon God and our desire to know his will for us. Alongside scriptures and prayer and the wise counsel of other Christians, there's often good old-fashioned common sense, along with the wisdom that comes from experience and a lifetime of learning how to listen to the warnings about awkward cul-de-sacs and dangerous tracks that will lead you into a lake. Life doesn't always go the way we expect, but God has provided the means by which we can make wise decisions through scripture, prayer, the support of wise counsel, and an accumulation of common sense and experience. We can negotiate many difficult roads without getting lost, or for that matter, without driving into a lake. I'm Rob Douglas. Thanks for listening.
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0: Rory Shiner here from Providence Church. As a kid growing up in Perth, I wasn't always the model student. My friends and I used to regularly wag school and go off on our unscheduled excursions, which is terrible, I know. I grew up in Subiaco, and one of the things about Subi is that because it's an old suburb, it has those old laneways behind the houses. And for a kid wagging school and not wanting to get caught by the police or be seen by parents or teachers, the back lanes were a gift. You can make it all the way from Subi back to school with very little chance of being spotted. In the Gospel of John, it says that Jesus was the light that shone in the darkness. Jesus, the light that shone in the darkness. I want to ask the question, is that a good thing? And it kind of depends on what you're up to. You see, if you're doing something you shouldn't do, like wagging school, the darkness of those back lanes was actually pretty handy. We were there on purpose because we didn't want to be exposed. The light shines in the darkness, and that can be scary because light is exposing and confronting. It leaves you with nowhere to hide. And yet I reckon we all recognise that it's much better to live in the light than to live in the darkness. We don't want to spend our lives slinking around for our whole lives hiding in the shadows. And so if we trust the person who is shining the light, that their intention is not to hurt us but to help us, then we know the light's a better place to be. According to the Bible, Jesus is God's light. That can be confronting because he doesn't muck around. He's willing to call us out on the ways that we live, which are broken and busted. But here's the good news. He's not shining the light to do us harm, but to do us good. He's come to forgive us our sins so we can walk in the light and not be afraid.
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Hi, this is Bruce Robinson from The Fathering Project. One Saturday morning, I was travelling with my son Simon, when he was about 12 years old, down to the Wacker to watch a test match. We drove there in my old second-hand Holden listening to the radio, which was getting reception through a coat hanger aerial that was jammed in. Didn't look great. My son thought it didn't look great either, so he said to me, "Dad, why don't you own a nice Lexus like your friend Daniel? He's also a doctor." And I said, "Well, son, he's a surgeon and they earn more than physicians like me and they also work long hours. And anyway, we'd still be listening to the same voices on the radio and going to the same game, so what's the difference? The difference is that I'm here doing this with you." It wasn't really until that moment that I realised how much I'd learnt about making such sacrifices. I've learnt it from watching other people, making those decisions so they can work shorter hours and have more time with their family at the age when they need it. Thanks to the example of others, my head and my heart are full of such rich memories. If you'd like more information about this subject, Google The Fathering Project or myself, Dr. Bruce Robinson.

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1: So, like, the bull ant for me is the one that is almost like 3 centimetres long.
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0: My name is Karen Siggins and I'm from Carey Baptist Church in Forestdale. Last summer we had a holiday at the beach with our children and with their kids. Late one warm afternoon we decided to walk to a nearby stretch of water that was always flat and shallow, which meant the grown-ups could sit on the sand in the shade for a while and watch the kids play safely, knowing that they were very unlikely to need the assistance of a really close-by adult. Now, the only shade we could find this day was under some trees close to where someone else had set up their towels. But we looked and thought, oh, it's going to be okay to perch on the rocks at the edge of the shade for a bit before we join the kids in the water. Turns out we were wrong about that. We heard someone yelling down near the water's edge and soon realised that the yeller was coming towards us and that their considerable and colourfully expressed anger was at us. We were a bit flummoxed at first about what the problem was, but it soon became very clear from what the person was saying that they'd moved away from the city so that there would be no need to be so close to other people, and here we were in their space, and were we expecting that they would just happily sit and chat with us like we were old friends, and so on and so on. Someone in our group apologised and explained we just wanted a bit of shade and we'd be in the water soon. But the tirade went on, even though we actually moved away. So someone else in our group said there was really no need to be so aggressive and rude, and a calmer conversation would have been effective, to which the offended person responded aggressively and rudely. As we debriefed the interaction later, we were struck, amongst other things, by the apparent inability of that upset person to acknowledge the good fortune of living by the seaside and the inevitable seasonal sharing of that space on hot summer days with holiday makers. It seemed to us like a good example of how out of whack things can get when we detach our own rights and needs from relationships and responsibilities of community. Now, of course, I know there are circumstances in which we do need to call out injustice and we do need to take action where we or others are vulnerable. But, you know, in some of the smaller things in the everyday, there is a much better way. I think you can see that in the way that Jesus lived his life. And it's captured in some words recorded in the Bible book called Romans. It says there, "Don't hit back. Discover beauty in everyone. If you've got it in you, get along with everybody. Don't insist on getting even, that's not for you to do." As you go into this week, why not look for moments to pause before you respond? It may be that the best response is to acknowledge your own gratitude for what you have by simply letting the apparent aggravation go.
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0: 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He will rejoice over you with gladness. He will be quiet in his love. He will delight in you with singing."
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1: Hey, this is Alan Beardmore. Death is a taboo subject in our culture. Talking about death with someone can be quite awkward. In fact, many people prefer never even to think about death. Perhaps you are afraid of dying. Perhaps the topic of death brings to mind painful memories of deep grief. But perhaps you also have some questions about death. What exactly does it mean to die? Is death a natural event? Is there hope in a world that seems ruled by death as the one unchangeable certainty? Let's see what the Bible has to say about death. In the Bible, there are two different kinds of death. Physical death comes at the moment of separation between our body and our soul. This separation is only temporary, and on Judgment Day, everyone will have their body and soul reunited. Spiritual death means the separation of our body and soul from God as our Savior. This type of death may be temporary, or it may be forever. Paul wrote to Christians in Ephesus and said, "You were dead in the trespasses and sins in which you once walked." Paul means that spiritually, these men and women had been separated from God as their Savior. But now, because they have put their faith in Christ, they are no longer spiritually dead. They are alive. However, if someone refuses to trust in Christ for the forgiveness of their sins, Revelation tells us that they will be thrown into the lake of fire, which is the second death. This death means separation from God for eternity. But why does death exist at all in our world? Why must anyone experience the separation of their soul from their body? And why are we all born into this world separated from God? The answer is sin. Romans 5:12 reads, "Therefore, just as sin came into the world through one man, and death through sin." The one man is Adam. Because Adam ate the forbidden fruit in the Garden of Eden, death entered as the penalty for breaking God's law. Now, until Jesus returns, all mankind will experience the first death, which is the separation of soul from body. And everyone who will not come to Christ in repentance and faith for salvation will experience the second death. Can you see why no one wants to discuss this subject? So, where's the hope? The gospel is our hope. We are told in the Bible that Jesus Christ killed death. Death is the greatest enemy of mankind, but our great Savior conquered it when he rose from the dead after being crucified. As 1 Corinthians says, death is swallowed up in victory. No one trusting in Christ will ever be separated from God. Physical death now serves Christ by carrying our souls to heaven, where we may be with our Savior forever. Thanks be to God who gives us the victory through our Lord Jesus Christ. My name is Pastor Alan Beardmore from Emmanuel Reformed Baptist Church. Feel free to visit us on the web at erbcblog.wordpress.com.

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0: Hi, it's Mark Verghese from Kingdom City. I want to speak to anyone who's struggling with a crisis of faith. They're struggling to believe that there's a purpose or a plan for their life, partly because they've had some sort of faith. Maybe you've had prayers, but they didn't get answered. And there's something about perseverance and endurance that is far more valuable to God than you might even realize. Enduring faith is one of the greatest attributes any person could have. Often we think faith is simply someone who's got a loud personality and sees dramatic answers to prayers or miracles or healings, and that's wonderful. But for most of us, as we journey through life, we need faith not just to supernaturally shift stuff, but we need faith to endure stuff. And God considers everybody who endures through any trial a person of faith. If you're familiar with the Bible, Hebrews 11 talks about the hall of faith, the great people, and you'd be surprised who made the list. It's not just people who did great things and subdued kingdoms and defeated giants, including those who lived their entire life and didn't fully see what they were believing for, and God calls them men and women of great faith. I want to speak life and faith into you today that you might be struggling or wrestling. Do not let the duration of your trial sap your confidence and give you a crisis of faith, because God looks at you completely different to the way you might look at you. And while you have strength in your bones and breath in your lungs, keep going, keep believing, keep encouraging one another, because enduring faith may just be the strongest evidence of faith out there. If this encourages you, pass it on to someone else, because we are all going through stuff and this might be exactly the word they need.
1: If you enjoyed this message from Mark Verghese, head to kingdomcity.com.

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0: If you're a dad, how do you gauge success? I'm Brett Ryan for Focus on the Family Australia. Ask a dozen men that question and you might get a dozen answers. Some guys are driven by money, others by power, or recognition, or even love. But in the end, what's most important is how our family gauges success. And it's not always what we might think. Here are just a few of my favourite habits of highly successful dads. A dad who takes time to call and say a bedtime prayer with his kids, even when he's on the road. A dad who's not afraid to let his kids see him cry. Even though he has a lot of work to do, he takes time to play horsey with his toddler. He leaves his worries at the office and gives his kids the best he has to offer. Even when he's stressed, he has a smile and a wink for his little girl, and he never passes up an opportunity for a bedtime snuggle and a story. For more on becoming the kind of dad your kids really need, go to families.org.au.
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1: So, Leah, you're telling me, right, say you get taken out to a fancy restaurant on a date.
2: Yeah.
1: You've put in hours of makeup and making yourself look all good.
2: Yeah.
1: And you want as little light as possible.
2: 100%. Yeah. Yes, I do.
1: You women make no sense.
2: No, there's something about mood lighting that makes any experience
1: mood lighting,
2: like that,
1: yes,
2: really good.
1: But it's too dark. I can't see my food.
2: You're not blind. It's not pitch black. You've got some light. Where are you eating?
1: I don't know. Not in dungeons. Nah, some of them there's a limit and it's like it's too dark in here.
2: That's so funny.
1: It's too dark in here. It's dangerous actually. People will trip over.
2: Eating food will fall over. Steak knife. Yeah, okay. Yeah,
1: exactly. So that's not my steak. That's the next person's leg.
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1: I got bitten by an ant on my bottom.
2: Twice.
1: Once I thought it was gone. It bit me once. I was like, ah, and then it disappeared. And then when I put my pants back on later on,
2: you know,
1: still
2: they
1: in there.
2: Say ants in your pants.
1: Yeah. What's the rest of the saying?
2: I don't know. They didn't say you got ants in your pants. Yeah. You're kind of like antsy.
1: Yeah.
2: What else?
1: Literally. I don't know.
2: What else did they say?
1: I don't know.
2: Well, why did you ask me?
1: You said, you know what they say? Ants in your pants.
2: Yeah.
1: But that didn't make any sense.
2: Oh. 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

Have you ever noticed how love always seems to cost you something? The more deeply you love someone, the higher is the price that's demanded of you. To love truly is to surrender your comfort, your pride, your plans. And that's confronting. Hi, I'm Bernie Diamond, and welcome again to Fresh. So imagine being offered your dream opportunity, but the timing is downright awful. Perhaps it means moving tomorrow, or leaving your family, or missing a friend's funeral, or walking away from everything familiar. You'd wrestle with that, wouldn't you? We all would. And that's exactly the tension that Jesus pressed into here. Luke chapter 9, beginning at verse 59. Jesus said to another man, "Follow me." But the man said, "Lord, let me go and bury my father first." But Jesus said to him, "Let the people who are dead bury their own dead. You must go and tell about God's kingdom." Another man said, "I'll follow you, Lord, but first let me go and say goodbye to my family." Jesus said, "Anyone who begins to plow a field but looks back isn't prepared for God's kingdom." Now, that sounds brutal, absolutely. But Jesus wasn't dismissing love or family. He was exposing divided hearts. His love is so fierce, so complete, that it can't settle for second place. To follow Jesus means trusting that his call, however inconvenient, however painful even, flows from his perfect love. Because when we put him first in our hearts, in our lives, every other love finds its rightful place. Sometimes obedience hurts, but the only way to truly live is to let his love lead. No turning back. That's God's word, fresh for you today.

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1: Some stories may not be suitable for little ears.
2: Good morning, I'm Courtney Thornton. The Prime Minister says Pacific nations are facing an existential threat due to climate change. Anthony Albanese and Energy Minister Chris Bowen are in Fiji for the pre-COP climate conference. Australia has pledged over $7 million to help Pacific nations transition away from fossil fuels. Mr. Albanese says they are on the front line.
3: We know that we're seeing more intense and more extreme weather events more frequent on occasion because of the science on climate change has told us that that would occur, and that unfortunately is what is playing out.
2: The opposition is preparing to release the details of its planned immigration policy, which is expected to prioritise visa applicants with skills needed to support the country's growth. The party plans to slash migration to about a third of its current intake. Liberal MP Andrew Wallace says he believes they can get the balance right.
4: Can't just slash immigration altogether. We've got to ensure that our farmers and our key industries have the right skills to be able to keep the country moving, and that's what we'll be focused on.
2: The US president says it makes sense for the military to have relocated its planes from the base in the United Kingdom. All American aircraft have now been removed from RAF Fairfoot, which was at the centre of an alleged terrorist plot, which is still under investigation. The UK government insists the base is safe, but Donald Trump says it was a simple solution.
5: Why would I leave them there? It costs very little money to move them, you know, relatively closely. But no, we had a threat. And if we're going to be threatened, we'll just move them.
2: Questions are being raised over the circumstances surrounding the death of a laboratory worker at a plague research institute in Russia. Officials say the woman died of pneumonia of an unknown origin and have placed dozens of people in quarantine. Infectious disease expert Dr. Amesh Adalia says Russia needs to provide more information about what happened.
6: We could understand more about what this woman was tested for. What did they rule in? What did they rule out? What tests are pending? Do they believe what she had was communicable? Those are questions that could easily be answered. We can't have this kind of lack of transparency with infectious disease in the 21st century.
2: TV personality Sam Wood remains in custody after facing a Queensland court on domestic violence charges. Kate Carlisle reports.
7: The former Bachelor contestant appeared in Maroochydore Court via video link following his arrest in Noosa on Saturday night. The 46-year-old is charged with assault occasioning bodily harm and strangulation. Wood, who lives in Victoria, will stay behind bars until at least Thursday, when his lawyer is expected to make an application for bail. Wood and his wife, Shnezana, who met on The Bachelor, have issued statements on social media saying this is a difficult time for all of us. We are working through this as a family and thoroughly cooperating with authorities.
2: In sport, the AFL trade period officially opened yesterday. Zach Merritt is off to Hawthorn after signing a four-year deal in exchange for picks of 15, 25 and a future second rounder. Meantime, St Kilda ruckman Rowan Marshall refused to attend last night's best and fairest count as he seeks a trade to Geelong. To tennis, Aussie Alex de Minaur is through to the final of the China Open after beating Poland's Hubert Hurkacz. De Minaur won the first set 6-4 and was up 3-2 in the second when his opponent was forced to retire. The Aussie says he was disappointed for his opponent but was pleased with his own efforts on court.
8: Well, I started really well. I was playing some big aggressive tennis from the get-go. I thought I returned really well. I was able to kind of pick off his serve early doors and got off to a hot start. And all in all was a pretty clean performance from my side.
2: De Minaur will now take on Novak Djokovic in the final. And the Wallabies have arrived in Auckland ahead of Saturday's opening Bledisloe Cup test against the All Blacks. Australia hasn't beaten the home side at Eden Park since 1986. Weather details next.
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10: Weather across Perth today is looking like 27 degrees and sunny, 13 overnight, 22 tomorrow. Rain is back Thursday, rainy Friday, rainy. It's just rainy, okay, guys? Sorry about that. Rains are back. Life words.
11: Reading from the Book of Psalms, chapter 32, verse 8. I will guide you along the best pathway for your life. I will advise you and watch over you.
12: 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Wholeheartedly connected.
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15: I've never been to jail. I talk like I'm tough.
11: Hi, I'm Leah.
15: Should I dump button that?
11: No,
10: no, no.
15: That's a gross word.
10: Never say that again, please.
14: On Sunshine.
10: Hey!
11: We're back!
10: Yes, it's us, but it's us in like a... Hey guys, we're back. Just relax, okay?
11: It's still good. School holidays, yeah. So we're bringing you a special edition of The Breakfast Show today and all week.
10: Yeah, just some highlights from, the best bits, or, some of the best bits. Yeah. Not all the best bits.
11: Not all of them. Some bits deserved a rerun.
10: Exactly, and some bits it's the best we had.
11: Look, sometimes it's just like that. There are days and weeks and months and years that are just like that.
10: You know what? We need an award for everything, okay, guys? And sometimes you just like, look, that's pretty good. All right.
11: That was 70%.
10: That's not bad, all
11: not
10: right?
11: Not bad.
10: Yeah, look.
11: That's a pass.
10: I didn't hate it, you know? A lot of that. No, it won't be a lot of that.
11: It's going to be awesome. Here.
10: But also great music. Also, we're here. Producer Corny's here.
11: Mm-hmm.
10: And we're going to have a great time.
11: Absolutely.
10: That's all that matters. Yep. And Destiny's Child's here too.
11: Yes, so Tuesday.
10: Let's 6th
11: of October. Do we say the date? My goodness, we're already in October.
10: Isn't it mental? The Brisbane Olympics logo has been released.
11: Saw that. Well, it was leaked, wasn't it?
10: It was terrible. But anyway,
11: you know that?
10: Yeah, we'll talk more about it. We'll talk more about that another day. But anyway, let's get into some Survivor. Destiny's Child, you're on Sunshine. Leah and Dan, we're here. Little school holiday edition of The Breakfast Show.

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10: Covers are cool.
11: Well,
12: yeah,
2: cover lover. Here we are.
12: We love covers.
2: We do.
12: I love covers. You love covers. Yes, we do. We got spirit.
2: How about you?
12: Let's go. We got cover lover for today. The band Portugal, the man.
2: Yes, you know they're cool.
12: Yeah,
2: because they've got a full stop in their
12: Portugal
2: in their name.
12: The man.
2: Yeah.
12: Yeah, and you would know Portugal the man from Feel It Still. Dum dum dum dum dum dum.
2: Yes.
12: Dum, dum, dum, dum. I keep my hands to myself. Tune.
2: That was very good. Yes.
12: I'm in the band. I actually am.
2: I am the band.
12: I am the man. I'm the man. Yeah. Dan the man. I was like,
2: that
12: Dan the man. It's been done. What about Portugal? I'd love to know where their band name came from, to be honest. But Portugal the man have done a great cover of a great band.
2: Yes and yes.
12: Yes, yes.
2: True,
12: Oasis.
2: True, true.
12: Oasis.
2: Yeah.
12: Now, everyone goes, you know what? Let's do Wonderwall. Anyway, here's Wonderwall, you know?
2: Yeah.
12: And they went, how about we don't do Wonderwall? How about we do Don't Look Back in Anger?
2: That's right. They wanted to sing about Sally. I want to sing about Sally.
12: It's a better song.
2: You reckon?
12: It's a better song than Wonderwall.
2: I mean, that's a bold
12: Wonderwall
2: claim.
12: Is great. Don't Look Back in Anger is better.
2: Both are very good.
12: Yeah,
2: both are very good.
12: Yeah,
2: I'll settle
12: absolutely.
2: On that.
12: This recording comes from 2017, but I think were you just telling me off air they've been doing this cover for years.
2: Yeah, apparently they first performed it in 2011.
12: Crazy.
2: And then 2017 was when it really impacted
12: people.
2: Yeah, they're classic, they didn't become famous overnight, put it that way. Like, there's

0: It's been a slow burn for them.
1: Yeah, right.
0: Heaps of albums. I think I read there was 11 albums that they released before this. Am I right? Before they got big?
1: I feel like they have been a slow burn. Yeah, well, okay. Their first album came out in 2006, right?
0: Yeah.
1: And then the song that got them big was Feel It Still.
0: Yes.
1: 2017.
0: Yeah. So 2017 was their year.
1: That's 11 years of just grinding and making albums that no one really cared about.
0: Yeah.
1: Some people would have. And then they dropped Feel It Still and everyone's like, oh, yeah, I've always loved Portugal Man.
0: Yeah.
1: I loved them before they were cool.
0: They're like, okay, I'm on the bandwagon now. But respect, hey.
1: Absolutely. They've got a new album out as well, but we're going to play a cover of theirs, which is, of course, Don't Look Back in Anger. From their single Session in 2017. The video of this is very cool.
0: Is it? I'm not saying
1: it's that. Just them like hanging out in a cool little spot in a circle playing, and I love.
0: They're going to be cool because they're from Alaska, but then I think they moved to Portland. And I'm like, oh yeah, these guys are going to be cool.
1: They went from just cool to cooler.
0: Yep.
1: They went from cold to cool.
0: Just play this song.
1: Am I right? Anyway, here's Portugal the Man. Don't Look Back in Anger. Enjoy it. Let us know what you think. It's 0429 985. 985-

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0: a Sunshine traffic update.
1: Good morning, family. We've got a couple of breakdowns to report this morning. The first one on the Mitchell Freeway northbound at Stevenson Avenue in Innaloo. The left lane there closed by instant response, but no major traffic delays, so please proceed with caution. There's also a breakdown on the Kwinana Freeway southbound after Russell Road in Auburn Grove. The left lane there is blocked and traffic quite heavy on the approach, so please proceed with caution. Drive safely. That's the latest from Main Roads.
2: A little sunshine can go a long way. Wholeheartedly connected.
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4: Some stories may not be suitable for little ears.
5: Good morning, I'm Courtney Thornton. The Prime Minister says Pacific nations are facing an existential threat due to climate change. Anthony Albanese and Energy Minister Chris Bowen are in Fiji for the pre-COP climate conference. Australia has pledged over $7 million to help Pacific nations transition away from fossil fuels. Mr. Albanese says they are on the front line.
6: We know that we're seeing more intense and more extreme weather events more frequent on occasion because of the science on climate change has told us that that would occur, and that unfortunately is what is playing out.
5: The opposition is preparing to release the details of its planned immigration policy, which is expected to prioritise visa applicants with skills needed to support the country's growth. The party plans to slash migration to about a third of its current intake. Liberal MP Andrew Wallace says he believes they can get the balance right.
7: Can't just slash immigration altogether. We've got to ensure that our farmers and our key industries have the right skills to be able to keep the country moving, and that's what we'll be focused on.
5: The US president says it makes sense for the military to have relocated its planes from the base in the United Kingdom. All American aircraft have now been removed from RAF Fairfoot, which was at the centre of an alleged terrorist plot, which is still under investigation. The UK government insists the base is safe, but Donald Trump says it was a simple solution.
8: Why would I leave them there? It costs very little money to move them, you know, relatively closely. But no, we had a threat. And if we're going to be threatened, we'll just move them.
5: Questions are being raised over the circumstances surrounding the death of a laboratory worker at a plague research institute in Russia. Officials say the woman died of pneumonia of an unknown origin and have placed dozens of people in quarantine. Infectious disease expert Dr. Amesh Adalia says Russia needs to provide more information about what happened.
9: We could understand more about what this woman was tested for. What did they rule in? What did they rule out? What tests are pending? Do they believe what she had was communicable? Those are questions that could easily be answered. We can't have this kind of lack of transparency with infectious disease in the 21st century.
5: TV personality Sam Wood remains in custody after facing a Queensland court on domestic violence charges. Kate Carlisle reports.
10: The former Bachelor contestant appeared in Maroochydore Court via video link following his arrest in Noosa on Saturday night. The 46-year-old is charged with assault occasioning bodily harm and strangulation. Wood, who lives in Victoria, will stay behind bars until at least Thursday, when his lawyer is expected to make an application for bail. Wood and his wife, Shnezana, who met on The Bachelor, have issued statements on social media saying this is a difficult time for all of us. We are working through this as a family and thoroughly cooperating with authorities.
5: In sport, the AFL trade period officially opened yesterday. Zach Merritt is off to Hawthorn after signing a four-year deal in exchange for picks 15, 25 and a future second rounder. Meantime, St Kilda ruckman Rowan Marshall refused to attend last night's best and fairest count as he seeks a trade to Geelong. To tennis, Aussie Alex de Minaur is through to the final of the China Open after beating Poland's Hubert Hurkacz. De Minaur won the first set 6-4 and was up 3-2 in the second when his opponent was forced to retire. The Aussie says he was disappointed for his opponent but was pleased with his own efforts on court.
11: Well, I started really well. I was playing some big aggressive tennis from the get-go. I thought I returned really well. I was able to kind of pick off his serve early doors and got off to a hot start, and all in all was a pretty clean performance from my side.
5: De Minaur will now take on Novak Djokovic in the final. And the Wallabies have arrived in Auckland ahead of Saturday's opening Bledisloe Cup test against the All Blacks. Australia hasn't beaten the home side at Eden Park since 1986. Weather details next.
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16: All right, let's have a look at our weather for today. Sunny. We're heading towards a top of 27 degrees across the city. Overnight, we're dropping down to a low of 13. Tomorrow, Wednesday, a possible shower, a top of 22. And then we're expecting showers on Thursday and showers Friday.
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18: 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The Lord is my strength and my song. He has given me victory.
17: 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Wholeheartedly connected.

0: John Redick right there holding on. I think that's a new one.
1: That is a new one for us.
0: A new one. Hey, you're on Sunshine with Leah and Dan. We're here for a public... No, it's not public holiday. What is it? School holiday.
1: Edition of The Breakfast Show. Apologies for before with the weather and no generic opener there.
0: But, school holidays, hey?
1: Well, tech, wild time. Sorry.
0: Wild time. You're going to be hearing some of our best bits from the term that has been. You got to stick around. Enjoy all of them. Great music as well. But first up, little trivia from just the other day.
2: What's up, brother?
3: Tuesday.
4: Intellectual trivia. Brother. Genius stuff like that.
5: Who are we kidding?
6: Only things you should never know.
7: Bring it. I'm scared.
8: Yeah, you should be.
0: All right.
1: All right.
0: Hello, Courtney.
9: Hello.
0: Are you ready to trivia?
9: Yes, I am.
1: You're gonna quiz us?
9: That's right.
1: All right, so we need a buzz in with our initials.
0: Yes.
1: And I have a phone friend. Housemate Sarah is on standby. For one.
9: We're working on something for you.
1: One question.
0: I don't need anything.
1: No, you don't.
0: I'm good.
9: We can make things harder.
1: It's a fair, unfair arrangement that we are all happy about.
0: It's a quality. All right. Let's rock. Let's go. Question number one.
9: Name three countries that have H as their second letter.
0: Like of the word?
9: Yes.
1: I can't even think of one.
9: Name three countries that have the letter H as their second letter.
0: Oh, my goodness.
1: I'm really struggling.
9: Are you serious?
1: Yeah, I'm really struggling.
9: All right,
0: Hang on.
1: I'm trying.
0: So it has to be... So it's a word, and it's letter, H, letter, letter, letter.
9: No, just name a country with a second letter in that word.
1: So you're right, Dan. You're asking yes.
9: What are you saying?
1: No, you guys are saying the same thing. I can't think of any...
9: You can't think. Just
0: D, Ghana.
9: Correct.
1: I'll take it.
9: Good
1: job. What are the other ones?
0: What are the ones?
9: China. There's actually seven.
0: China.
9: Chile, Thailand, Philippines, Chad, Bhutan.
1: All right. We can stop there.
0: Oh man. Oh, I feel so stupid. Sorry. Okay. I'm good. I'm back now.
9: Somebody record that. Save that.
0: All right.
9: There we go.
0: Okay.
9: All right.
0: One nothing.
9: Question number two. I want the artist and song title from these lyrics. Grew up in a town that is famous as a place of movie scenes. Noise is always loud. There are sirens all around. And the streets are mean.
1: Sirens.
9: I can make it here, I can make it anywhere.
0: Oh, D?
9: Dan.
0: Is it New York, New York by Frank Sinatra?
9: No, but super close.
0: Come
9: on.
1: I don't know. I was going to say the same thing.
0: Yeah,
9: I'll take it.
1: And
0: you asked
1: it.
0: Yeah.
9: Empire State of Mind, correct. Straight out of Leah's mouth. One all.
1: Yeah. All right, let's go.
9: Question number three. Who wrote Oliver Twist?
0: D. Charles Dickens.
9: Correct.
1: Well done, Dan. Well
9: 2-1 in favour of
0: Dan. Ever read it?
9: Dan.
1: Nah.
0: Am I going
1: seen the musical
0: to?
1: There.
0: Nah.
9: Question number four. What was the world's tallest structure when completed in 1889?
1: Ooh, 1889.
0: D.
9: Dan.
0: Empire State Building.
9: No. Just name another tallish building.
1: Tallest building. Oh, I don't know.
9: Could be considered art.
1: The Eiffel Tower.
9: Correct!
0: Yeah, well done.
9: Oh, my goodness. Yeah, it's two all.
0: Oh, no!
1: Is this the last one?
9: Last question.
0: I feel like you shouldn't be able to call Sarah on this.
1: Why not?
0: Anyway. No, I just think you shouldn't. Anyway.
9: There's no rules about you.
0: All right, cool. Whatever.
9: Question number five. What was the name of the mammoth and sloth in Ice Age?
10: Sid. Sid the Sloth.
1: That was good.
9: And?
0: Oh, sorry, the mammoth? Manny.
9: Yeah.
1: He's good.
0: Boom, baby.
1: He's good. Yeah,
0: voiced
1: well done.
0: By Ray Romano and Jonathan Leguizamo.
1: Right. Way to flex.
9: Fine, no, congrats.
10: They do this every year.
0: It's one of my favorite movies. Do you have a question for the family?
9: I do. I want them to guess the film from this quote.
0: Okay.
11: You're what the French call less incompetent.
0: Oh, good one. One more time.
11: You're what the French call less incompetent.
10: Less incompetent.
0: Okay, so what was that movie from? Do you want the real? Should we have the real one?
9: I think we should.
12: French call les incompetents.
0: Oh, the music is such a good giveaway there.
1: It is a giveaway.
12: You're what the French call les incompetents.
0: What is that movie? Now, I knew it straight away.
9: Sounds magical.
0: Leah, you knew it straight away.
1: I did.
0: It had a certain Christmas charm to it, didn't it?
9: You could say.
0: And what are the people saying? What are the people saying, Leah?
1: First in, no surprises here. Housemate Sarah.
0: Housemate Sarah felt left out.
1: She felt left out.
0: Matt though had a great idea. He says, "Is it Pink Panther with Steve Munn?" Good shout.
9: Oh, because of the accent.
1: The accent. That makes sense. Yeah.
0: Never let the accent fool you guys. It never helps.
2: Set up.
0: It never helps. All right, let's keep
9: these. It was Home Alone.
0: It was Home Alone.

0: It's Leah and Dan on Sunshine.
1: You come to me on the day of Symphony Sleuths and ask me to play a cover, orchestra, or a symphony. Whatever. You make offer. I cannot refuse.
2: All right, let's do this. Let's play Symphony Sleuths.
3: Very, very simple game. I play you an orchestral cover done by like a symphony or some sort of strings, you know.
4: Oh, sometimes instrumental.
3: Sometimes other things,
4: sometimes
3: yeah.
4: There's a lyre.
3: Some a lute, if you will. And you got to figure out, what song is that? I know that song. What song is it? Today's very easy.
4: Really? You say that every single time.
3: It's really easy. I'm telling you. I'm getting straight into it. Let's go. Here is your song for today.
4: You want to text in?
3: Yes, please.
4: 0429 985 985. Looking for the name of the song and the artist.

0: would have it by now. Mm-hmm. So this was easy.
1: It's easy. Now you'll have it. That's enough.
0: No.
1: No. No. Like, I think it's so easy.

0: Did the dance help?
1: The dance helped. I've got it now. What do you call that move?
0: Just get down. All right, what is the song? 0429-985-985. Have you got it? Have you got it?
1: I've got it now.
0: You got it?
1: Yeah, I've got it now.
0: People have got it. Courtney, you got it? You got it, surely. Really? Courtney, come on. Hang on. I don't know how much more I can give you,
1: all right,
0: to be honest.
1: I think that's good.
0: If you haven't got it yet, you haven't got it.
1: Yeah, I think that's fair. Oh, hang on. I feel like they could be a bit sharper.
0: Oh, okay, wow. Hey, you orchestra, I think you could just do a bit better, okay? Says Leah, who can't play an instrument. 0429-905-905, what's the song? What's the artist?
1: Shane from Midlands. Is this Mozart?
0: No.
1: Not today, Shane.
0: Not today.
1: No.
0: Oh. It's it could have been Mozart, but it's not. What?
1: I need a special button, please. Give me a trumpet.
0: What you got?
1: Welcoming first-time texter, Annalise.
0: Yes, Annalise.
1: And Annalise has it correct. She wasn't first in this morning.
0: Okay.
1: But she knows
0: this is
1: Crazy in Love. And well done to Danica,
0: yes,
1: who got it in first off the bat.
0: Well
1: Beyonce
0: done.
1: And Jay-Z.
0: Let's go.

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1: Some stories may not be suitable for little ears.
2: Good morning, I'm Courtney Thornton. An Australian soldier has been killed during a training exercise in the Northern Territory. Five other Australian soldiers were injured in the incident at the Mount Bundy training area yesterday. Defence says next of kin have been notified and it will provide further updates where possible. The federal government is talking up a pledge of over $7 million to help Pacific nations transition away from fossil fuels. The announcement's been made at the pre-COP climate conference in Fiji. The government has rejected criticism about the cost and lack of overseas leaders attending the conference. Climate Change and Energy Minister Chris Bowen says it's important to work with Pacific nations.
3: You can choose to lecture the region that climate change isn't an important priority, or you can work with the region on the important issue of climate change. That does come at a cost, but it improves Australia's standing in the region, which is so important in this difficult geopolitical time.
2: The coalition is expected to cut migration to 100,000 people in the first year if it wins the next election. The opposition is due to release the details of its long-awaited immigration policy in the coming hours. It's expected to prioritise visa applicants with skills needed to support the country's growth. Shadow Treasurer Tim Wilson has told News 24 migration numbers need to come down.
4: Because the sole purpose of a migration program is to advance Australia's national interest. But in doing so, we have to make sure we get the labour that farmers need. We need to make sure that we get the skills to build more houses that Australians need.
2: A federal inquiry looking into artificial intelligence is scheduled to get underway today. Leaders from tech giants OpenAI and Anthropic are due to appear before the probe. The use of copyrighted work to train AI models is expected to be first on the agenda. Russia is being asked to provide accurate information about the death of a laboratory worker at a plague research institute where dozens of people have been placed in quarantine. Russian officials say the woman died of pneumonia of an unknown origin and insist they're monitoring the situation. Johns Hopkins University's Dr. Amesh Adalia says there are still many questions that need to be answered.
5: They're taking very aggressive measures in terms of what they're doing at the hospitals, what they're doing with potential contacts. And that's not congruent with plague. Plague is something that is easily treatable in the 21st century. You don't see countries take measures like that for plague in the modern era. So there's something that's not adding up.
2: Andrew Mountbatten Windsor is taking legal action over his arrest in relation to the Epstein files. A court hearing will take place on Thursday after the former prince asked a judge to examine the lawfulness of search warrants. He was suspected of leaking government documents when he was a trade representative. In sport, the trade period is off and going, with Zach Merritt the first big name to find a new home. He's going to be playing at Hawthorn next season, 12 months after his spectacular failed move from the Bombers. Port Adelaide's still working on a deal to get Zach Butters to the Bulldogs. Meantime, St Kilda co-captain Callum Wilkie has won St Kilda's Best and Fairest Award.
6: When you stand up here at the end of the season, you'd hope to be reflecting on a year that went deep into September. Unfortunately, that's not the case for us this year. We came into 2026 with high expectations internally. We wanted to play finals and we ultimately fell short of that. So while there are plenty of positives to take from the year, I don't think anyone within the four walls wants to stand here and pretend we're satisfied with where we're at.
2: The night was somewhat overshadowed by ruckman Rowan Marshall not attending the Trevor Barker Award last night as he seeks a trade to Geelong. Australia's cricketers will continue preparing for Friday's first test against South Africa after their tour match against an Invitational 11 finished in a draw, minus Labuschagne with a much-needed century for the tourists. Weather details next.
7: That was the Sunshine Sports Update.
0: Weather.
8: Weather across Perth today. 27 degrees and sunshine. It's going to be 13 overnight. 23 tomorrow. More sun. Then the rain is here Thursday, Friday, Saturday and Sunday. High at 21. As low as 19.
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9: Reading from 1 Chronicles chapter 16, verse 11. Look to the Lord and his strength. Seek his face always.
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7: You're listening to Leah and Dan.
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12: I've never been to jail. I talk like I'm tough.
9: Hi, I'm Leah.
12: Should I dump button that?
11: No.
12: That's a gross word. Never say that again, please.
7: On Sunshine.
12: Hi.
9: Good morning, Perth. Perth, it's Leah and Dan here for your Tuesday morning, the 6th of October, 6 minutes past seven.
8: How about to dig over 7 minutes past seven. And now. That's right, 7:07, you are with Leah and Dan. It is a school holiday edition of The Breakfast Show.
9: That's right, so we're going to play some of our favourite moments from Q3.
8: I like how you said favourite moments, not best bits.
9: Yeah.
8: Because some of them are spectacular and some of them are like, yeah, not bad.
9: 78%.
8: Yeah, that's good. Look, it's a pass.
9: 83.
8: It's a pass for sure.
9: 65%.
8: It's a good time to have a great time, guys. So we are going to be playing some of our favourite parts. We're going to be playing some great music and lots of other things.
9: Yes.
8: I don't know what else is going to happen, but you know.
9: A lot of great music. Yeah, that's going to be key.
8: Absolutely.
9: But yeah, we are dipping into our archives today.
8: Oh, yes. Coming up next is going to be in other news from recent weeks.
9: Yes.
8: You'll have to stick around and find out what it is. Here's some Newton Faulkner to get you there.

0: 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Bernie Dear here from Main Roads, looking out for you on the roads. And if you want the latest traffic updates, just pop over to mainroads.wa.gov.au. 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
2: In other shocking news.
3: Right. Are you ready for all the news that you can handle?
4: Of course.
3: And by that, it's probably just going to be two bits. But
4: yes,
3: this story, there's a group of Singaporean seniors who are taking up parkour.
4: Parkour! Who? Who's doing it?
3: Some seniors in Singapore.
4: Citizens in Singapore?
3: Yeah,
4: that's fun to say. Say that.
3: No.
4: Say it.
3: I'll allow you to do that.
4: Some senior citizens in Singapore.
3: Yeah. I love this story. Listen to this. So they're mostly in their 60s and 70s.
4: But 60s and 70s seniors in their citizens in Singapore. That's hard to say.
3: That's right. But they're learning many things in these parkour classes and lessons.
4: What?
3: Yes. Jumping.
4: Yes.
3: Balancing.
4: Yeah.
3: Climbing.
4: Planking.
3: Maybe.
4: Maybe.
3: But one of the main things that they're doing this for is to learn how to fall safely.
4: Oh, brilliant. How to roll out.
3: Yes.
4: Brilliant.
3: Yeah. So the program is called Movement Singapore.
4: Oh.
3: And the idea actually started with a 64-year-old who wanted to improve her balance. After just 2 months of training, she was able to ditch her walking trolley and walk unaided.
4: After 2 months of training, she now jumps from rooftop to rooftop, doing backflips and filming it for her YouTube channel. Crazy.
3: Oh, it's like she's become Yoda. It's amazing. Now, there are some really impressive results. So, 69-year-old Betty Boone.
4: Stop it.
3: How good is that name? Betty Boone.
4: Stop it.
3: She's been doing parkour for 3 years.
4: What?
3: And she now says she can carry her own luggage up the steep stairs.
4: Wow.
3: She's almost 70. It's
4: That's
3: very
4: impressive.
3: 67-year-old Irene actually had a real-life test of her training. Listen to this.
4: No way.
3: Yes.
4: She was running away from the cops. No, jokes, sorry, Kara.
3: A supermarket trolley she was pushing hit an obstacle and it tipped over. And she was pulled forward.
4: Did she throw a backflip?
3: But she managed to jump over the mess and she stayed on her feet and she was not injured.
4: Irene, not Eileen, I'll tell you that much. Oh, sorry, that was
3: How dumb. Amazing is this,
4: That's
3: though?
4: Really cool.
3: Yeah.
4: I love that. That's cool. Maybe we should start that here. Maybe you and I could just go do it because I feel pretty easy on my feet.
3: Maybe we'll help our hips.
4: Yeah, a little parkour.
3: Yeah.
4: I just want to see a senior citizen standing on a pier doing those things you see on Instagram where they try to jump out to a pole.
3: Oh, yeah.
4: I want to see that, but a senior citizen throwing a backflip and then, shuckers
3: to
4: the YouTube channel.
3: You know what they exist, though? If you've ever been to a Pilates class and been shown up by a 60 or 70-year-old to my left.
4: Very impressive. Very impressive. It's insane.
3: All right, Barbara.
4: Well, go Singapore. That's pretty exciting. Look, in other news, let's talk food. What a shock. Australia has some results in.
3: Mm-hmm.
4: We had the census the other night, obviously.
3: We did.
4: Those results won't be back until next year, as Grant told us from Macrinda.
3: Yeah.
4: But, guys, exciting times because the votes are in for the most popular pub meal in Australia.
3: Oh!
4: Yes, that's right. So the QR code... that you would scan on your table at a pub or a restaurant.
3: Yep.
4: Obviously collects all that data. That's right. It's collecting all the data. And they have found that the chicken parmigiana reigns supreme.
3: Really?
4: It is the It is the number one ordered meal across the country in pubs and clubs and restaurants. There's some upcomers coming towards it.
3: Right.
4: Trying to steal its place.
3: Yep.
4: Including burgers have now come into second place, led by the Southern Style Chicken Burger.

0: They're not a beef burger.
1: Really? I find that surprising.
0: I found that very surprising, but, you know, a good chicken burger is a good time, but a good beef burger is a better time. But I think this has made us come to a realisation that there's kind of four camps when it comes to pub food.
1: Yeah.
0: Or restaurant food. No, not restaurant food. Let's just say pubs. There's four main categories of food.
1: Okay, so
0: there's,
1: what do you think they
0: there's
1: are?
0: There's the palmy.
1: 100%.
0: Palmy, doesn't matter what it comes with, it's just palmy. Doesn't matter if it's ham either. It's just a palmy.
1: That's okay? True. Yeah, yeah, yeah.
0: As long as it is a piece of schnitzel with cheese on top.
1: And some sauce.
0: Yes. Palmy.
1: Yeah.
0: Camp two, steak.
1: Yeah. I would never get that, but yeah.
0: You know what? As much as I enjoy a steak, it's never top of mind for me.
1: Is it not?
0: Nah, I always, like,
1: there's
0: I'll have a
1: man's
0: steak.
1: Meal.
0: Oh, yeah, mate. That's me, so I'm early. I'm always like, oh, I really enjoy a steak, but I never go, oh, I'm going to get the steak.
1: Yeah, you know what I mean? That's fair.
0: That's camp number two.
1: Yeah, what's camp number three?
0: Camp number three are these burgers that are coming up and comers.
1: I mean, I love a burger. I would always go beef, though.
0: Yes, so let's just say burger in general. And then camp number four is pizza.
1: Yeah, that's got to be a pizza there.
0: At a pub, especially like, oh, they love throwing around the word
1: the
0: wood-fired.
1: Wood-fired.
0: It's wood-fired.
1: Is it? I'm
0: it's
1: not
0: wood-fired.
1: Sure.
0: Probably not. But those are the four
1: the
0: camps.
1: Okay,
0: those are the
1: great.
0: Four camps. So, palmy, steak, burger, pizza.
1: Mm-hmm.
0: I think you fall into one of those four categories when you go to a pub. Now, of course, there's other things on the menu that maybe we've missed, but I think these are the four pillars of pub food.
1: Yeah, I'm happy to go along with that.
0: I would like to start our own census to find out what is the most popular amongst the Sunshine family.
1: Okay, great. Okay.
0: So let's just give us a call, give us a text, doesn't matter, 9313-0985 or 0429-985-985.

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4: Special edition, that's right. We're dipping back into our archives from Q3 and playing some of our favourite moments.
3: Indeed. Have a listen. We're talking about the pillars of a pub food.
4: Yes, that's right.
3: So there's four categories, in my opinion. Categories, okay? These aren't like specific dishes. This is the category, in my opinion. So palmy, whatever. Steak. That could have chips, that could have mash, I don't care.
4: Right.
3: But it's the category. Burger, that could be chicken burger, could be a beef burger, whatever.
4: Yep.
3: And then pizza, I don't care what's
4: any
3: on it.
4: Any kind of pizza.
3: Pineapple, go for it. Yep. Love it. Let's go. So I want to know what category you fall into at the pub, because apparently the palmy is still the absolute highest ranking.
4: It's most popular.
3: The most popular in all of Australia, according to QR code taps.
4: Right.
3: So
4: we're doing our own poll.
3: We're doing our own poll, our own little census, if you will. And we've got Jonathan in Merengaroo on the line. Good morning, Jonathan.
5: Good morning. How are you going?
3: Mate, we're so good. What's your thoughts on this? What category do you fall into?
5: Well, you know, before I had a surgery, so I can't eat like bread or anything too heavy. So before that, I was steak.
3: Yeah.
5: But since, I think the categories are wrong.
3: Okay.
5: I think there's a fifth one.
4: All right.
5: It's salad. I mean, pubs, the only place you can go to salad where the lettuce is still crisp, the meat's cooked perfectly, and there's great flavours to it. And all the other stuff, I can make at home.
3: I
5: can't get a crispy salad with good meat anywhere else.
4: What kind of salad are you going for, Jonathan?
3: I'm a sucker for a Caesar, so like I'm with you on this one, Jonathan. But, you know, you got to sell this.
5: Okay? Yeah. Oh, Caesar obviously is a great one, you know, because you've got the bacon, especially when they use the real bacon that's been in the oven. Cooked and all
3: that's
5: beautiful. And then there's the asparagus ones, which sometimes they put in with like chunks of honey pork or chicken
4: fancy.
5: Or something like that. Or there's the steak lamb one, lamb and watermelon salad. Maybe if you have tried that, it sounds odd, but it's beautiful.
3: Nice.
4: Wow.
3: I think you're going to some fancy pubs here, Jonathan. I'm in on that. That sounds good. All right. Okay. Look. We'll put it to the advisory board.
4: I've written it down, Jonathan.
3: I'm not sure if it can make the four
4: pillars.
3: I'll
4: give it an honorary mention at the moment.
3: Thank you for the call, Jonathan. Jackie in North Coogee. Good morning. I said Coogee. Is that right, or is it Coogee?
4: Coogee.
3: Man, I went full Sydney. I went full Sydney for a second. Sorry, Jackie. Dan, stop it. All right, Jackie.
6: Wrong side of the country. I don't mean to rock the boat here, but while we're speaking of boats, what about seafood?
4: Okay. So you're thinking like fish and chips?
6: Yeah. Well, fish and chips are sort of the bottom of the barrel. Yeah. What about... garlic prawns, we've got beautiful calamari, how about crayfish,
4: chili mussels.
3: I'm allergic to so many of those things.
6: Chili mussels, yeah.
4: Yeah, I'm hearing you out.
3: I hear what you're saying.
6: I'm allergic to boring food.
3: Jackie, I hear what you're saying, but I'm going to have to say that not every pub would have a seafood dish.
4: Most would have at least one of these options. You're right, Jackie. I think we do need to add a seafood
6: Even
4: option.
6: Turf and turf.
3: Yeah, true. Yes. But then that falls under steak, Jackie. I feel you. All right, okay. We're putting it to the advisory board. Thank you, Jackie. And then Andrew from Wilson. Good morning.
7: Morning, Liam and Dan.
3: Mate, do you have something to complain about also? My category's not right.
7: I got a bone to pick.
3: Uh-oh.
7: And I'm not angry. I'm disappointed.
4: Oh, no. All right. Give it to us.
7: The greatest meal to have with a frothy adult beverage,
4: mm-hmm.
7: a big old bucket of wings.
3: Oh, don't, okay, no, Andrew,
4: you're speaking
3: Andrew,
4: to the wrong person
3: Andrew,
4: here for me.
3: You are speaking my language, but I don't think they're one of the pillars of the pub meal. You know what I'm saying? Like,
7: they're a pillar.
3: Every
7: pub's got them.
3: If you and I want to go get some wings, I'm in, okay?
4: Do you really think that's a pub meal, Andrew?
3: I love wings.
7: It is a pub meal. You get your half kilo, your kilo. Look, anyone's nonna can cook a nice Parmigiana, and anybody can put a steak on a pan. But none of us can do a good wing at home, man.
3: Actually, he's completely right.
4: I mean, you do make a point there.
3: He's completely right, Andrew. Okay, look, maybe me and you need to go do some product testing, Andrew. Not going to lie. All right, okay, I'll put it to the advisory board as well. As much as I love wings,
4: yeah.
3: And as much as I love salad, and as much as I'm scared of seafood, I just don't think they're pillars.
4: This is hilarious, though. So what turned out, we were like, let's take a poll.
3: Yeah, and everyone's literally like, stuff your poll.
4: Every text is like, tacos. We want tacos.
3: Yeah.
4: People are just coming at us.
3: Shane from Midlands, chicken burger and cake. What a combo. Get your votes in. Let's go.
8: 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Wholeheartedly connected.
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10: Imagine this is your left eye. 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

0: Sunshine Traffic Update.
1: Good morning, family. We've got a crash on the Kwinana Freeway northbound at South Street in Bateman. The right lane there is blocked, but towing services on site and traffic very busy on the approach, so please allow for a safe merge there. Some congestion on the Mitchell Freeway southbound. It's busy Whitfords Avenue to Reed Highway, the northbound on to Slow Thomas Road to Rowley Road and South Street through to Leach Highway. Drive safely. That's the latest from Main Roads.
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4: Some stories may not be suitable for little ears.
5: Good morning, I'm Courtney Thornton. An Australian soldier has been killed during a training exercise in the Northern Territory. Five other Australian soldiers were injured in the incident at the Mount Bundy training area yesterday. Defence says next of kin have been notified and it will provide further updates where possible. The federal government is talking up a pledge of over $7 million to help Pacific nations transition away from fossil fuels. The announcement's been made at the pre-COP climate conference in Fiji. The government has rejected criticism about the cost and lack of overseas leaders attending the conference. Climate Change and Energy Minister Chris Bowen says it's important to work with Pacific nations.
6: You can choose to lecture the region that climate change isn't an important priority, or you can work with the region on the important issue of climate change. That does come at a cost, but it improves Australia's standing in the region, which is so important in this difficult geopolitical time.
5: The coalition is expected to cut migration to 100,000 people in the first year if it wins the next election. The opposition is due to release the details of its long-awaited immigration policy in the coming hours. It's expected to prioritise visa applicants with skills needed to support the country's growth. Shadow Treasurer Tim Wilson has told News 24 migration numbers need to come down.
7: Because the sole purpose of a migration program is to advance Australia's national interest. But in doing so, we have to make sure we get the labour that farmers need. We need to make sure that we get the skills to build more houses that Australians need.
5: A federal inquiry looking into artificial intelligence is scheduled to get underway today. Leaders from tech giants OpenAI and Anthropic are due to appear before the probe. The use of copyrighted work to train AI models is expected to be first on the agenda. Russia is being asked to provide accurate information about the death of a laboratory worker at a plague research institute where dozens of people have been placed in quarantine. Russian officials say the woman died of pneumonia of an unknown origin and insist they're monitoring the situation. Johns Hopkins University's Dr. Amesh Adalia says there are still many questions that need to be answered.
8: They're taking very aggressive measures in terms of what they're doing at the hospitals, what they're doing with potential contacts. And that's not congruent with plague. Plague is something that is easily treatable in the 21st century. You don't see countries take measures like that for plague in the modern era. So there's something that's not adding up.
5: Andrew Mountbatten Windsor is taking legal action over his arrest in relation to the Epstein files. A court hearing will take place on Thursday after the former prince asked a judge to examine the lawfulness of search warrants. He was suspected of leaking government documents when he was a trade representative. In sport, the trade period is off and going, with Zach Merritt the first big name to find a new home. He's going to be playing at Hawthorn next season, 12 months after his spectacular failed move from the Bombers. Port Adelaide's still working on a deal to get Zach Butters to the Bulldogs. Meantime, St Kilda co-captain Callum Wilkie has won St Kilda's Best and Fairest Award.
9: When you stand up here at the end of a season, you'd hope to be reflecting on a year that went deep into September. Unfortunately, that's not the case for us this year. We came into 2026 with high expectations internally. We wanted to play finals and we ultimately fell short of that. So while there are plenty of positives to take from the year, I don't think anyone within the four walls wants to stand here and pretend we're satisfied with where we're at.
5: The night was somewhat overshadowed by ruckman Rowan Marshall not attending the Trevor Barker Award last night as he seeks a trade to Geelong. Australia's cricketers will continue preparing for Friday's first test against South Africa after their tour match against an invitational 11 finished in a draw, minus Labuschagne with a much-needed century for the tourists. Weather details next.
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13: Weather today, mostly sunny. We're heading towards a top of 27 degrees across the city. Overnight, we're dropping down to a low of 13. Tomorrow, Wednesday, possible shower, a top of 22. Expecting showers again Thursday and Friday. Life words.
14: 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I can do all things through Christ who gives me strength.
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15: It's Leah and Dan.
16: The files in your brain, man.
17: Have you met Leah?
16: Yeah. $1 million. Are you listening?
17: It's not wrong. It's just weird.
15: On Sunshine.
17: Sorry. Too far.
1: Hello.
5: Good morning, Perth. Leah and Dan here for a special edition of The Breakfast Show.
1: Absolutely.
5: School holidays are happening.
1: Oh, yeah. Oh, yeah. We're going to be playing some of our best bits from term numero tres.
5: That's right, Q3.
1: That's three. That's right. Un, dos, tres. Do you know three in any other languages?
5: What was that, Spanish?
1: That was Spanish or Italian. Both pretty
5: Italian.
1: Similar.
5: Italian.
1: Deux, trois. It's French.
5: Thank you. I think you've got...
1: Ichi, ni, san. It's Japanese.
5: Nice.
1: Yeah.
5: Well done. What did you study at school?
1: A bit of everything.
5: Really?
1: Yeah, that's right.
5: That's impressive.
1: That's right. I'm a linguist. What can I say? We're going to get into some great music. Coming up next, we're going to be playing one of our favorite Amit Kairas from the term. You got to stick around for that. Here's some Seth Schutler.

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7: All right, what's on the menu this morning? What is your morsel for us?
8: So, I don't know about you guys, but we've got a family WhatsApp chat.
7: Yes.
8: Oh, yeah. So my wife, my 18-year-old daughter and myself.
7: Wow.
8: Because my other kids don't have phones.
7: Right, good.
8: But you know that you're getting older when your family group chat starts sounding like a roadside assistance hotline. So a few weeks ago, my daughter's car literally started smoking up on the freeway.
9: No. That's not good.
7: That's horrible.
8: Smoke, drama, stress, the whole thing.
9: Yeah.
8: But how good is this? Some random guy stopped to help my two daughters and one of their friends, who I affectionately refer to as my white daughter. That's a story for another time.
7: Okay.
8: But at the same time, my own car was needing repairs.
7: Right.
8: But the repairs were more than what the car's actually worth. That's always an encouraging conversation with your mechanic, right?
9: Yeah,
8: he's
9: yeah.
8: Like, oh, no. So, look, public transport is wonderful.
7: Sure.
8: In theory.
9: Yes.
8: Let's just say things can get complicated quickly.
9: Oh, yes. Right?
7: Absolutely.
8: But here's what stunned me the most. People heard about the need within our family and they just started showing up.
7: What? That's amazing.
8: So someone just gave my daughter a car.
7: Like gave her a car?
8: Gave her a car.
9: Wow.
7: Wow.
8: Another friend heard about the stuff that I was going through with my vehicle and so I've got a spare ute out of the back of the shed. You can just have it for a month.
9: Wow.
8: So I had a ute for a month. Utes are awesome.
7: Yeah.
8: So but
7: did people make you come help them move?
8: No.
7: Okay, good. Happy days.
8: No, there was no strings attached.
9: That's so good.
7: Yeah, it's beautiful.
8: And then another friend, a mechanic, said, hey, mate, what about all these car problems your car's got? He's like, oh, I'll get the parts and sort it out for you.
7: Wow.
8: So no labour costs. So there was no grand speeches. There was no spotlight. People just quietly stepping in when they heard about a need, right? And so honestly, I sat there to myself and I'm thinking, when community is done with love and generosity, it's so beautiful.
9: Yes.
8: Now, you're not always going to get freebies and you shouldn't expect that.
7: No, yeah. No, no.
8: But when someone has a need and someone else steps in to fill that need, oh my goodness.
9: Yeah.
8: So it's not perfection. It's not convenience. It's just presence.
9: Brilliant. Yes.
8: People being present.
9: Yep.
7: Beautiful.
8: So we talk a lot about changing the world, but most of the time the world changes through ordinary people responding to ordinary problems in extraordinary ways.
7: Very good. So good.
9: Very good.
8: So sometimes that looks like a borrowed ute.
7: Yep.
8: Or if anyone's else listening out there, a Tesla, maybe.
7: Yeah. Other cars are available.
8: But you find out how strong a community is actually when life starts to break down.
7: Oh, yeah.
8: And so the question I have for our family this morning is, what does community look like for you? If that is a question that right now you don't actually have the answer to, make sure you step towards that answer today. And you can do that by going online to sunshine.com.au and checking out some of the links that are available there. But to do life solo is not the way it's done.
9: Yeah.
8: Community is beautiful. Oh. And I love our community.
7: It's the best.
9: You've got a great community. I love that. That is fantastic. It's so encouraging to hear as well. And I love that we can step toward it. So we can see a need and we can go and fill it, right? And start to build that community. About so good.

0: girls have a list of celebrities, characters that they're going to give me, and I have to do an impersonation of that person instantly.
1: Yes.
0: That's why it's a high-pressure impression with Dan.
1: Yeah,
0: okay. Because I'm Dan, and it's a high-pressure impression, okay?
1: I love this.
0: And so, then you all have to guess.
1: Yeah, so it could be a real person, could be fictional.
0: Yeah.
1: I'm going to write it on a piece of paper. Okay, I'm going to hand it to Dan. Now, your job is to work out who Dan is impersonating, and you've got to text in 0429 985 985. First in with the correct answer wins the glory.
0: All right. Okay,
1: Dan, are you ready?
0: I guess so.
1: All right.
0: Hang on. yeah, I think I'm good. All right. Okay.
1: I'm handing Dan the piece of paper now with the character / celebrity on it.
0: What font is this? It's very good handwriting.
1: Thank you.
0: Okay. All right. 1, 1, 2, 1, 1, 2, 3, 2, 1. All right, I'm ready. Yeah. Hey, Leah. What are you doing? What's that about?
1: This is pretty good.
0: Okay.
1: It's very good.
0: I think that's enough, personally. I don't think you need any more than that.
1: No, keep going.
0: Okay, maybe ask me a question.
1: Are you... What are you starring?
0: I'm a movie star.
1: Yeah.
0: Okay? I've been in a lot of movies. So many movies over the years, okay?
1: Yeah.
0: And I was also a rapper.
1: Okay, what else?
0: I rapped, and I was a model, because it was super hot. and I jacked abs. Yeah.
1: Okay, that's pretty good. I don't know if we need anything
0: I don't
1: else.
0: Need any more? No, all right, 04. All right, 0429, 985, 985. Who's the character?
1: Who is Danny?
0: It's not a character. It's an actor. It's a real human
1: person.
0: Being.
1: All right? It's a person.
0: Who am I impersonating?
1: Well, there's been a few guesses. Okay,
0: yep.
1: So Lachlan said Ben Stiller.
0: No, but yeah, okay.
1: Oh, Renee and Wellard also said Ben Stiller, question mark. Joel
0: sound like Ben Stiller.
1: In South Guildford said, would have said Owen Wilson until you started adding the other career highlights.
0: Oh, I've done a terrible job.
1: Owen Wilson definitely has not modelled.
0: Owen Wilson, wow. He's like there.
1: Yeah.
0: Wow.
1: Anyway. Yeah, it's a bit more nicely, isn't it?
0: Wow. Anyway, all right, no, it was in fact... Mark Wahlberg. This is what he actually sounds like. Mark Wahlberg.
2: I just walked out that door, saw a couple detectives, and I was about to start bad-mouthing you behind your back, but I stopped myself because my pops taught me
0: that
2: a man who talks behind somebody's back
1: is a coward. It's very breathy, isn't it?
0: Yeah, that isn't even the breathiest.
1: Quite airy.
0: Yeah, I went for the full breath.
1: Yes.
0: That was like... half breath.
1: But congratulations to Abby, who is first in this morning.
0: Yes, Abby.
1: She was quick too.
0: Well done.
3: 1, 2, 3, 4.

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0: update.
1: Some stories may not be suitable for little ears.
2: Good morning, I'm Courtney Thornton. The federal government is under pressure to justify the cost of the pre-COP climate conference in Fiji. Australia has led the charge for the lead-up talks in the Pacific, spending an estimated $20 million. Only two leaders from nations beyond the Pacific are at the meeting. Shadow Energy Minister Dan Tehan says Labor is refusing to answer questions around the conference.
3: They won't tell us which world leaders are going, which aren't. They won't say whether they were all invited or not. I mean, the whole thing, the secrecy around it, I mean, what have they got to hide? If this is